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2: 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Oh, good morning, Mr. Tyler. 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

Nirvana at WZLX, and today was the day back in 1997 that Courtney Love put out an ad selling the house that she shared with Kurt Cobain. It was a five-bedroom, four-bathroom house with a listing price of $3 million. I don't think I could do it, man. I just couldn't live there. 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

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You were thinking one thing about the Chuck Nolan Morning Show. 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

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You know, it's those feelings of love that you have, like the butterflies that you get in your stomach. It's either love or another shot at $1,000 in cash. 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I'm going to do that next at WZLX. 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

On the mighty WZLX in Jameson, doing 100.7 minutes commercial free. I was reading something today about huge bands that never had a number one. AC/DC was one of those bands, a sales juggernaut. They sold more than 200 million albums, but their highest U.S. single was Money Talks in 1990. That stalled at number 23. And this was another band that I was surprised to learn never had a number one. Led Zeppelin had four in the top 20, one that just missed at number 21, but their highest was Whole Lotta Love, which came in at number four in 1969. I was very surprised to read about that. So that means that you don't have to be number one in order to be awesome. At least that's what I'm telling my bosses all the time. This is 100.7 WZLX.

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3: And we have a birthday today. Today is the birthday of co-founder, bassist, backing vocalist, and occasional lead vocalist of the band Green Day, Mike Dirnt's birthday. May the 4th be with you, by the way, Mike. But yes, as a 10-year-old, Mike met Billy Joe Armstrong, and they bonded instantly. As a matter of fact, he even lived in Billy Joe's parents' garage for a while in high school. These guys are lifelong friends. They've always wanted to be in a band together, living out their dreams, and they're doing it. So happy birthday to Mike Dirnt. Let's kick off the 90s at 9:30 with one from Green Day's third studio album. That was Dookie in 1994. It's When I Come Around at 100.7 WCLX.

Smashing Pumpkins on the 90s at 9:30, and Fiona Apple for her latest album that came out in 2020. She used a bunch of DIY instruments, including her dog Janet's bones that they used as a makeshift glockenspiel. Not weird at all. This was the song that introduced us to Fiona Apple, who I do love, from her debut album Tidal in 1996. This is Criminal at WZLX.

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Hey, Joe, it's Jimi Hendrix at WZLX. That is for Joe. Nobody named Joe called in for it, but I assume there's somebody named Joe out there. There's a lot of Joes running around. This is 100.7 WZLX.

Prior to what? 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

Yeah, love stinks. So what? You gotta push through. You know what I mean? Now's the time you put on your finest sweatpants and you get out there to the strip clubs. You know what I'm talking about? 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

By request at 100.7 WZLX, it's Jameson. So the Kentucky Derby was over the weekend, right? And a lot of mint juleps were served. The last time I checked, the last I knew, the mint julep was bourbon, sugar, little fresh mint, and some crushed ice in a cup. That's pretty much it. But at the Kentucky Derby, they were selling a $5,000 mint julep. It was part of the Mint Julep Charity Cup program. And it was the same drink, sure, but it came in a pewter mug kind of thing, which was kind of cool. But wow, that is an expensive mint julep. If I'm spending $5,000 on a mint julep, I better still be drunk. 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

0: Boston.
1: Swansea, Mass. School bus driver, 71 years old. He's been, was he fired or suspended?
2: He was fired.
1: He was fired?
2: Yeah.
1: Really? Because allegedly this happened.
2: Yeah.
1: Shouldn't there be some kind of an investigation first?
2: The headline is 71-year-old Massachusetts school bus driver fired.
1: Fired.
2: After allegedly...
1: What?
2: You want me to say it?
1: Go ahead.
2: Urinating inside a bus with students on board. What are we doing?
1: This happened Monday morning. You can't do that.
2: Yeah, yes.
1: You cannot do that. You can, you know, lead everybody in song, the wheels on the bus going round and round, all that. But you cannot be urinating inside the bus with students on it.
3: You know, you get these bastard kids, probably some kid with a cell phone playing like a trickling water track. He's like, I'm 71. I've had enough.
1: I have a prostate the size of a bagel. Okay.
3: I just have to go.
1: It's a really bumpy road, all these potholes.
3: Turn your head.
1: Pothole season.
3: Oh, my God, is it ever.
1: Yeah. He's getting jostled all over the place.
3: I've been yelling the C word a lot in my car.
1: It's got the giant dunks. It's working its magic.
3: I feel like that's a Cumbies situation. That seems like it's a Cumbies.
1: Does he pull the bus into the Cumbies?
3: But you've got enough room. Usually it's they've got a good sized parking lot at the Cumberland Farms next to the gas station, so he can slide right in, slide right out.
1: Do school buses have cup holders? I've never seen one.
3: That's a great question. I don't think so.
1: Or do you have to bring your own, the plastic one that you clip in somewhere into a vent or something like that?
3: Next time the Wakefield Public Schools bus decides to be in the left lane on the laneway again, I'll pull over and ask.
1: There you go. So the bus was on the way to Hoyle Elementary School when this driver pulled over and he told the students, move to the back of the bus.
3: Yes.
1: The driver then allegedly relieved himself while sitting in the driver's seat. Was there some sort of
3: a cup of some sort?
2: Did he do it like in a water bottle?
1: It doesn't say.
3: It doesn't, but there's no way he's just peeing on the bus. That would be egregious. Like if he's like onto the floor mats.
1: Nothing would surprise me anymore.
3: Honestly, do you have a weather check situation under there? Like what? Like does it hold the liquid in?
1: What a great ad that would be, right? Look how much urine it holds.
3: Oh, I do love mine.
1: Through the investigation, it is currently believed that no students on the bus witnessed the driver's actions. So there is an investigation, but he's already fired.
3: The driver's alleged actions.
2: Oh, you have to be fired. Yes. You can't alleged. Do this.
3: No, you can't. You can't.
2: You're
3: do
2: whipping
3: that.
2: It out with kids on the bus? What are we doing?
3: There were 12 pre-K to second grade children on the bus at the time, according to Channel 5.
1: But can we use this as a learning experience? He's 71 years old. It's like, you know, grandpa has to go a lot.
3: We're going to send him to Northeast Men's. Go talk to Dale. Go get a workup over there. Maybe he's got low T.
2: Yeah, but what does that have to do with peeing?
1: He's probably dying. He has to go so bad. Yeah. And what does he do? He has all these kids on the bus. He can't just stop
3: and
1: get off
3: the
1: bus.
3: You can't leave them and like go to the gas
1: station. That's right. You can't leave them alone. So what does he do?
2: You gotta hold it.
1: He can't.
3: You get your own mycetitis poisoning and die.
2: In a situation
1: like
2: that.
1: What about the mycetitis?
2: Pee yourself. Just pee your pants. If it really is that bad, then pee your pants. You can't take your D out in front of kids.
3: No, I get that. Listen, we're not getting to the past, but I can see where this would be.
2: What the hell are we doing?
3: An issue.
2: What part of your brain says, hey, I'm just going to have the kids move to the back of the bus so I can whip it out?
1: He's trying.
2: What?
3: The one that doesn't want to pee your pants.
1: He's trying to get them out of the way so he can do it. He's absolutely panicked at this point.
3: Everybody
1: what can
3: count
1: I do?
3: To 20. Ready? Yeah. Cover your eyes.
2: Let it go in your pants then. If it's that big a deal, just pee your pants.
1: Let's play the license plate game. Everybody look at the back of the bus. Look out the windows and pick me out a 5 on a license plate.
3: I can't read the new blue plates.
4: Hey guys, good morning. This is Wendy from Swansea commenting on the issue you had just mentioned regarding the bus driver. It's all over Facebook. It's all over everywhere. I'm sure it is utterly humiliating. You're suggesting that he go and stop somewhere and use the bathroom, but Mass Law says the driver cannot leave the bus.
1: What is she doing? Yoga there? What's going on?
2: What's going on with that?
3: She was rifling through that stolen batch of European Kit Kats.
2: Okay.
1: This poor guy, 71-year-old bus driver, had to relieve himself. He's got a school bus full of elementary school students. What he can't leave the bus.
2: I get it. Someday we'll all get there where we have the
1: and he's there.
2: It's tough to hold in. I understand that. I do feel bad about that. But you got to have better judgment. You can't whip it out with kids on the bus.
1: But what does he do?
3: What do you in your mind? It would have been better if he peed his pants.
2: Yes,
3: that's basically what you're
2: absolutely
3: saying.
1: Just sit there and let it go.
2: You have or take it out in front of kids.
1: He's wearing the khakis, which accentuates it even more.
3: Excuse me. That. He took it out.
2: Thank you, Elaine.
1: Is there something else he could do?
5: Good morning, morning team. Sounds like that bus driver needs a urine catheter and a bag. Have a good day.
2: There you go. Perfectly said.
3: I'd like to place an order for a Texas catheter, Your Honor. Thank you.
2: What does that feel like going in?
1: I have to keep my left leg straight out.
3: That's why you get the Texas one, because it's like a condom.
2: Oh, yeah, just the over-the-top one.
3: Yeah.
2: Don't you get a rash, though, at the tip?
1: Hold on. All right. Amazon.com. Catheter.
3: It's a pee party.
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2: Well, right now, if you're heading into work, I hope you're heading into a job that you really love. Mm-hmm. Or maybe you're doing it from home, something you really love. Or maybe it isn't.
3: I drove into a job I really loved this morning.
2: Oh.
3: Thanks to you guys.
2: And then you came here, you have a second job?
3: No.
2: Oh.
4: That's why you are who you are.
2: Our question today for you to join us with, what is the worst job you ever had? Mm. Now go back. Mm-hmm. A lot of us have had a lot of different jobs. Like I could say going back to when I was working at Cutler's Fine Clothing, 19 years old, and Ed told me I have to measure men's inseams, these elderly gentlemen who would come in. Have you ever measured a man's inseam?
3: Oh, inside leg, Mr. Humphreys.
2: Mm.
3: Yes. Are you being served?
2: Mm.
3: Sir, you have a kilt on? You still want me to get
2: All right. So I don't know, it would be that or my short stint at the post office where I got bitten twice or...
4: By people or dogs?
2: Dogs.
4: Okay. Oh.
2: Or when I went down to Miami.
3: Oh.
2: To be Chuck Nolan, 97 GTR, the rock and roll animals.
4: The gator?
2: No, it's not the Gator.
4: It wasn't the Gator?
2: No,
3: well, that's a
2: station.
3: Reasonable assumption.
2: It's not.
4: There's a station down there called the Gator.
2: Right, which is why our logo was an ape holding a guitar wearing a Hawaiian shirt. It's a rock and roll monkey.
4: I mean, if you're going to have an ape with a guitar, it has to have a Hawaiian.
2: Exactly.
4: I mean,
2: I was doing the afternoon show. I'm doing Chuck's Bar and Grills at Fort Lauderdale on the beach almost every Friday.
3: So much coke.
2: Living the life.
4: Just strippers and
2: it
4: blow.
2: It was snowing all the time.
4: Glittering
2: Hooters, girls, strippers. Just having a hell of a time. All of a sudden... They end the format. They change format. Oh. At the end of a Chuck's Bar and Grill, it's Summers on the Beach.
4: And then they went, like, didn't they go full wimpy Magic 106.7?
2: Yes. Wow. Yeah. They fired everybody, made me the morning man. I had changed my name to Chuck Michaels. I was playing Peebo Bryson.
3: Oh man.
2: Got it. 97 GTR.
4: Oh.
2: The best of South Florida.
4: Yeah, that wins. That's the winner for you.
3: Just falling asleep during a break.
2: Oh, God, that sucks so bad. I had to get out of there. I left, and that's when I came here. Came back home. Never regretted a moment of it.
3: Except when you moved to mornings.
4: Yeah.
2: That's for another day.
3: Yes.
2: How about you, Danielle? Sucky job.
3: So I will say sucky job I came very close to having because I'm very thankful. I've always been a worker. I've always had like more than one job, which makes me laugh when people used to be like, she's a gold digger. I'm like, I've always worked. So I've worked at a Brugger's in high school. I worked at a video store. I've worked for Delta Airlines. I managed a Hot Topic. I managed a Victoria's Secret. I've done a lot of different things in my time. I ran Coyote Ugly when it was open in Boston. Right before I got wind that Coyote was coming to town, I was, let's see, 26-ish, 25, 26. And I was like, oh, I gotta find a full-time something. Like, I don't know what I want to do. And at one point during my retail journey, I had worked for the conglomerate formerly known as Ballet Total Fitness in Revere and Peabody, and I worked in the retail sector because they had pro shops. So I called my buddy, Scott Walter, who's a longtime Bally's guy, and I was like, Scott, I need a job. Like, any chance you have anything open in sales? Sales is something I always thought I'd be very good at, but that I would hate because I don't want a cold call. I don't want to talk to... Not my gym. I have sales is the, you could not pay me. So I called Scott and I was just like, hey, any chance? And he's like, yeah, we'll send you to sales training. It'll be great. And I'm like, oh, this is gonna suck. Because think of this, okay? Early aughts, Bally's is still doing the 3-year contract for a gym membership.
2: Ooh.
4: Oh, that's,
3: okay?
4: Ooh, that's
3: We're
4: a commitment.
3: Still in
2: wow.
3: those times. So you have to sell that.
2: Wow.
3: And then I was supposed to start sales training, I think in East Providence, would have been the East Prov Club, that following Monday. And then I got word, hey, they're having auditions for Coyote Ugly. They're opening a bar, you know, from the movie. And I was like, well, that sounds right up my alley. Wound up going through that whole process, got the job. The city hated us, so they wouldn't give us our licenses. So I wound up becoming the operations manager at the bar because I had so much management experience. So I didn't. I just narrowly eked out not having to go into sales, but I feel like I would have been so miserable in that job.
2: You dodged the bullet.
3: I did. I did. But all my other jobs, I've always had fun, made fun.
2: No regrets.
3: No.
2: All right.
3: No, loved working for AAF. Yeah, it was fun, except for the sports aspect, so which is kind of a big part of that station.
2: A little bit, I think, yeah, from what I hear. Yeah.
3: But we made the best of it, my coworker friends and I.
2: Tyler?
4: Mine was in college. I had been working at the, I had a bunch of part-time jobs. I was DJing weddings and doing all that stuff, working at a radio station. And then I worked in the coffee shop at the Student Union building on campus. That came to an end, so I needed a new gig.
2: He's a barista.
4: Yeah. I was, oh, God. Just to rob that place blind.
3: I'm a barista.
4: And then I said to my buddy, I got a new gig, man. I go, how do you like that job you got? And he goes, oh, it's great. Hours are flexible. You know, the boss is really cool.
2: Perfect.
4: I go, cool. You think they're hiring? It was in the shoe department at Kmart.
2: Oh.
4: Well, he sold me. Oh. He sold me. He had been working there for a couple of years, and he loved it. And I was like, dude, it's so easy. You just make sure the shoes are all straightened out. It's no big deal. What he didn't tell me after I got the job is that all you do is get yelled at by old ladies.
3: Correct.
4: Like, there's just all these old people coming in all the time looking at shoes. And then they yell at you if you don't have the right size or whatever. I'm like, this isn't a shoe store. I'm like, if it's not on the rack, I don't know what to tell you.
2: Are you trying to help Aunt Betty get a size 8 over those bunions?
4: Oh, my God.
2: Just
4: Grandma.
2: Cramming that shoe on.
4: Grandma Philly screaming at me.
3: He comes over with the big metal Brannock device, sliding little thing in the back of the heel. Oh, all right. Oh, 7. You know what? 7.5. We'll go 7.5, Susan.
4: How do they look? They look fantastic on you. You going to buy them?
3: They comfy?
2: Oh, my God. I can't imagine the amount of spoon toes, hammer toes. Everything that you saw.
4: Here's what I had. You had this spray can. You had to spray the shoes.
3: Yes,
2: like the bowling alley.
4: Yeah, like the bowling alley stuff.
3: Yes.
4: I had that stuff in a holster. Because I was like, as soon as somebody finished trying on the shoes, I immediately went, because I had to smell them. I was like, I had to like straighten all the shoes out because no one ever puts anything back the right way.
3: And you weren't a germaphobe yet, right?
4: I was not but I was still grossed out by disgusting things.
2: But it made you crazy that nobody put the shoes back properly.
4: It drove me nuts, the smell, everything. this was the job that planted the seed of germaphobia.
2: You
3: working
2: understand
3: in a job
2: that.
3: With feet. A feet-heavy job is just very, it's a very funny visual.
4: Yeah.
2: On a Saturday in August?
4: Needless to say, I think I lasted maybe 2 months in that job.
2: Yeah.
4: And I didn't even call in. I just quit, never showed up and went back.
2: Is that why you have a foot fetish now?
4: What am I, Rex Ryan?
2: Sue in the car. I like Sue's store here. What was your job, Sue?
5: First, can I say something to Tyler?
4: Mm-hmm. Yeah, bud.
3: Always.
5: He was working hard, not smart. He should have said, "Hey, lady, blue light special over there."
4: I sent her to the Ponderosa all-you-can-eat buffet.
5: So my job was, it was disgusting, and I thought it was going to be so cute. I was working on a chinchilla farm with my friend.
3: Okay, all right, did not expect this turn.
5: Right? Yeah, feeding, cleaning the cages, not so bad. Those things were nasty. You'd walk by the cage and they would urinate on you.
4: Ew.
5: They were so nasty.
2: How big is a chinchilla?
5: Yeah.
3: Not that big.
2: Like a groundhog?
5: Like a small.
3: A little smaller.
5: Not even. But they're really cute and fluffy and everything like that. So, but I, yeah, but gross.
2: Mucking up the chinchilla poop.
3: Well, they take the dust baths. That gets a little, get that little fine layer of dust on everything.
2: What?
3: Yeah, they take a dust bath. That's how they clean themselves, like birds.
2: Yeah, but they're pooping.
3: Well, yeah, obviously.
2: They're eliminating. No, that's a vile job right there.
0: This is

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1: What do you do for money, honey?
2: We're asking you today for the check-in. What is the worst job you ever had? It's got to stand out in your memory. Even if you had a bunch of jobs growing up, there's got to be that one that... And a lot of, I'm noticing there's a pattern here. A lot of them have to do with the nose.
3: Yes.
4: The smells.
2: Yes.
3: Yes. Yes. There's some tactile issues, too.
2: Yeah.
3: We had a 781 texter. I worked at the Porthole Pub in Lynn in the kitchen. At the end of the night, the kitchen floors were so greasy, all caps, that we would take the tablecloths and step on them with our feet to absorb the grease.
2: Ooh.
3: Yeah.
4: That's squishy.
2: Wow, that's nasty.
3: Oh, the porthole was something else.
2: That really is squishy.
3: You really missed out on it. 401 text, worst job was cleaning out crawl spaces so the company could go in and put insulation under the floorboard.

0: He cut his thumb off.
1: They cut my thumb off.
2: Oh
1: my
2: God. How tough was the meat?
0: So I walk back into the manager's office. He walks out, wrapped in a towel, and he gave it back to the dude. I quit.
3: Well, you washed it. It was clean.
4: Well, it's his thumb. You got to give it back.
2: You got to get ice with that.
3: I cut my thumb off. Am I putting it on the tray and letting the server take it away?
4: What about all those other dishes that are in the dishwasher that have now been infected with this guy's thumb?
0: I had to do the whole thing over. I mean, it was like a nightmare. So at the end of the day, I punched out and I said, I quit. Mm. And I went in the army.
2: Oh, all right. Okay.
3: I think it's definitely a move up.
4: That's Uncle Sam calling me now.
3: Mm-hmm. York Steakhouse, there was one left in Columbus, Ohio. They're all gone except for one. And that's probably why they
4: have weird. He said the thumb was upside down, so he thought it was a hot dog.
3: Yeah.
4: How many thumbs do you know with fingerprints? How many hot dogs do you have? Do you know with fingerprints?
3: It's probably covered with God knows what.
2: And you're looking at the flesh end, probably. You're not.
4: Still, I think I would know the difference between a finger and a hot dog.
3: All right, I got to move on from that.
5: I was born and raised in Carver. And when you're 15 and need money, King Richard's Fair is the place to be. I was a big, strong kid, and they made me be a food runner. And I had my cart with two wheels, and everybody would yell at me, "Bring out your dad!" as I would walk by, and the chowder would go bad in the refrigerated truck, and I'd have to fill it with diesel and take out the expired chowder, and I'd stink, and it was the worst.
1: Wow.
3: Dead.
2: And then you served it for brunch the next day.
3: Absolutely.
6: My first job, I was probably 16, 17 years old, working at my local drive-in picking up trash. The only problem was every other week they'd have XXX movies playing.
3: Oh boy.
6: And I'd have to pick up all the articles that were left on the ground.
3: Oh.
4: Socks standing up straight in the corner.
3: Oh. Spent bullets.
4: Oh. Although you get to watch some XXX movies. That's pretty cool.
3: At a drive-in.
4: Yeah, why not?
3: How sad is
4: that? When you're walking around, watch a little bump and grind going up on the screen. That's not bad.
3: God,
4: I've heard of worse things.
3: It's like a Tarantino movie.
2: Yes.
4: Yeah, that's all right.
3: That's all right. I'd be okay with that.
4: What'd you do at work today?
3: What, did you have like the little stick that you would stab things and put it into the trash bag?
4: I don't even know what.
2: Him in an orange jumpsuit on the side of the pike, please.
4: No.
3: That's like seeing the parking lot after a Jimmy Buffett show, only worse.
4: Well, that's when you don't want porn.
3: Wow. There's some nasty jobs out there.

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2: Up in the North Country over the weekend, moose versus truck. Who won?
3: Always the moose. The moose won. I don't think the truck ever wins in moose v. truck.
2: The moose won up in the small town of Alexandria, New Hampshire. Is that near you?
3: So. Where is that?
2: Between Danbury and Alexandria.
4: Oh, you know, I'm way up the north.
2: You know, near the Costco. Saturday evening.
3: Oh, that's up by Newfound.
2: Route 104.
3: Okay.
2: Saturday night, you're out there, you're driving your Chevy Silverado, and all of a sudden, right in front of you is like a building.
3: Where are you going?
2: And photo of this thing, the Alexandria police posted of this Silverado, it is wrecked.
5: It's folded up like an accordion.
2: Right up to the windshield. And they say the moose was big enough to total the front end of this, get up, and walked off without losing a drop of blood. The moose was okay.
5: Moose are tough.
2: Silverado is not.
5: What's plural? Is it meese?
3: No, you're right.
6: Mises.
2: A Chevy Silverado 3500 HD weighs 8,500 pounds.
3: Okay.
2: What's a moose go?
3: 4.25 tons.
2: Wow. Yeah, man, I've seen them up there. Those things are huge.
4: People, when they think moose, they think deer. No, when you think moose, you need to think elephant.
2: Well, you think bullwinkle.
4: Yeah, well, you think skinny with the big head.
5: Exactly.
3: Yeah.
5: Bullwinkle.
4: No, but the size of an elephant. Imagine hitting an elephant with a car. You're not gonna. It's not gonna go well.
5: What about that?
2: He was going fast though to wipe it out like that. Wipe out his truck.
4: Well, they're also so tall, right? So the car goes running, and then right. The cab is right into the. You go under it, and then it just.
2: Oh, what a way to go! They said it was the second incident in a week.
3: Jeez.
2: There's mises running all over the place.
3: They are running rampant.
2: We got black bears coming out from the West World off to Route 128.
3: I know.
2: I had like seven deer in the backyard last night.
3: Really.
2: Just kind of roaming around.
5: You had a deer party out there in the
2: There's Hopkinton? A deer party.
5: Nice.
2: So there's a lot of stuff out there. Got to be careful. And we're down to like an hour and a half of sunlight now, so let's be careful.
3: No, basically, we're on the up. We're on the up now. We're past the solstice. We're on the up. It's creeping.
5: 4:27 is sunset today.
2: You check that.
5: Yeah.
3: I like when that's optimistic. 4:27 is optimistic.
5: Well, it was like 4:13 at one point. I was like, why not just make it noon? Like, why bother? Like, let's just stay dark all the time. Like being in Alaska, 6 months of the year.
3: Yeah.
2: My daughter over in Scotland says she walks to school in the dark. It doesn't get light until like 9:30 in the morning. And then it gets dark at 3:30.
3: How depressing.
5: Well, they win. They got us beat.
2: It just rains all the time.
5: Oh, yeah. Sounds like a glorious time.
2: Beautiful.
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2: I missed the Golden Globes because, of course, the Patriots were playing at the same time.
3: Yeah.
2: Did record it, though. I did watch the monologue and kind of the beginning of the show. And I thought Nikki Glaser was good.
3: Mm-hmm.
2: Not as good as last year.
4: Oh. I'll agree. But she was still really good.
2: Still
4: though.
2: Really good. Yeah. She's such a pro, too.
4: Oh, my God.
2: She must go over that monologue so many times because when she's taking shots at these celebrities sitting down front, yes. She's looking right at them. Not the teleprompter, right at them.
4: I saw her in an interview after last year's Golden Globes, and she said she rehearsed it 100 times.
2: I believe it.
4: I was like, wow, that's preparation. Mm-hmm.
2: That's why they brought her back.
4: Yeah, man.
2: So one of the people sitting down front was Sean Penn.
4: Who hates these awards.
2: Yes. I can't believe he was there.
3: The passion.
4: And he looked awful.
2: Guy on Barstool had a great line about Sean Penn. He looks like the way he wakes up is he gets hit by lightning every day.
4: Dude, he did.
2: He does.
4: His hair was like Einstein looking. It was all crazy. Over
2: the, he's the mechanic that's telling you it's going to be more than an oil change. This is going to cost you.
4: He is.
3: So, he's like $6,000.
2: She had a great line about he's slowly morphing into a sexy leather handbag. But apparently, I mean, this is a pretty tight show. They're trying to keep it on time, and they never can do that. So there are smokers out there in the crowd. They said that people were trying to find a place to go out and grab a quick cigarette and then try to get back in before the commercials are over. Everybody except for Sean Penn.
4: Everybody.
2: He was just sitting there smoking at the table.
4: No F's to give at all.
3: He did not care even a little
2: bit. None. No. And who's going to say something to him?
3: Nobody.
4: Yeah, think about it. If you work at the Beverly Hilton Hotel,
3: right?
4: Is somebody like what are they doing in the background? Going, who's going to talk to Penn?
3: Yeah, they're just seeing who's drawing the short straw.
4: He's ripping a long dart. Somebody's going to go talk to him.
2: Excuse me, Mr. Penn.
3: Excuse, sir.
2: According to the 2024 Clean Indoor Air Initiative in California, you cannot smoke inside.
4: Yeah,
2: sir. He didn't just have one cigarette. There's a picture of him, Leonardo DiCaprio, and the glass in front of him is classic. Dead cigarette in the wine glass.
3: Oh, you know how that index and middle finger combo smells. You can just see the yellow staining from the nicotine.
2: Look at his face, man. The guy is drying out.
3: Yeah.
4: So how many cigarettes do you think he smoked in his lifetime?
3: The limit does not exist.
4: 100,000.
2: He's
4: got to
2: be over. He's over a pack a day, don't you think?
3: Oh, easily.
4: Oh, dude, he's a couple of packs.
2: Is he lighting one cigarette with another cigarette?
3: Yes, turn it right around.
4: I think he's one of those guys. Like every time I see him in an interview, always has a cigarette lit. He never doesn't have a cigarette. Mm-hmm.
2: That's true. He was asked in an interview about his smoking.
5: How old were you when you had your first cigarette?
6: Older. I was doing a lot of theater and sometimes in class scenes, things like that. But I saw myself as an unaddictable person. Somerset Maugham has a quote, men are vain, particularly young men. And so that was my vain arrogance in thinking that. I don't try to quit anymore. I love it. I don't recommend it for anybody, but I love it.
3: He's one of those guys that seems like he's an aggressive cigarette extinguisher where he's just pressing the thing to death so that it looks like the cartoon zigzag filter.
2: Yes.
4: Yeah.
2: It's grinding it
3: exactly.
2: in.
3: Yeah, exactly.
2: Do you think he has like beanbag ashtrays around his house?
3: Oh. A crystal candy bowl. Sean, what is that?
4: You know, a lot of girls, you know, love Sean Penn. At least did before. Yeah.
2: He's married to Madonna.
4: Do you think, and Robin Wright too. But do you think they'd have any idea what his breath is like?
3: There are a few things worse than that.
2: Wow.
3: Cigarette breath?
4: Yeah. It's the worst. It's a deal breaker.
3: Yeah.
4: Yep.
2: That's true.
4: I'm sorry. Are you the most gorgeous girl I've ever seen in my life? And you smoke a pack a day? Bye.
2: And like you said, the fingernails, too.
3: Oh. Yeah.
2: Fingernails just have to
3: you
2: just
3: smell
2: be
3: it on the hands.
4: His teeth. They must look like just completely orange. Like.
2: You ever go into like an old person's house, lifelong smoker, and the walls are just yellow?
3: I was behind those people at the pharmacy the other day. I was going to pick up medication and like, you know, stand a little ways back, give them some privacy while they're picking up theirs. And you walk up and I'm like, oh, these people smoke in the house. These people smoke in the house. It was just like to the point where it was almost nauseating.
2: Masha, where's my lucky strikes?
3: Oh.
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2: Have you guys encountered this when you go to order food? You have to go through a whole AI process. If you call, you get the AI voice, the automated voice, and the press this button, press Honey, one for this, press two for that.
3: I'm not calling places to order food.
2: But people still are.
3: I know.
2: And some places you have to. Like, there's a pizza place I really like in Milford. You have to, you got to order it online.
3: If you don't have online ordering.
2: That's it.
3: I'm not doing it.
2: You're dead to me.
3: Yep. Wow. But I would, that would annoy the hell out of me.
2: A lot of small restaurants, especially pizza places in New England, are switching over to calls using AI, which helps to cut costs and, of course, staff as well. And some people are adapting. Some people are not, surprisingly. Think of the people that call us.
3: Well, there's a whole thing there.
2: But, like, the examples that they're using of people having a hard time, like this one woman, they got the order wrong, so you call back, and you have to go through the whole AI process again, and you never get the order right.
3: The whole phone tree.
2: But this is the way everything is going to be going. It's all going to be switching over to that. Except for here. We're going to be here. Right?
3: Mm-hmm.
2: As far as I know.
3: We're guaranteed human.
2: Pelosi's going to be
4: I'm
2: up in New Hampshire.
4: I can't do that.
2: Is that really Pelosi, or is that just some kind of an AI image?
4: I think you know what the problem is just as well as I do.
2: See, we spent a lot of money, had this Starlink hookup to New Hampshire, to his home studio. And we were just looking at you here a moment ago.
5: AT&T.
2: Trying to figure out exactly what you're doing.
5: What was I doing?
3: Well, that's what we don't know.
2: We can't see your hands.
6: We can't tell if you're standing or sitting.
5: I'm standing.
3: You are?
5: It's a standing desk.
3: Oh.
2: You have a standing desk.
6: As you put his arms up, as if you can't sit with your arms up.
5: It's a convertible desk. You see the desk, it can go up and it can go down.
3: Is it motorized?
5: It's motorized.
2: Oh, must be nice.
5: Oh, you've got all kinds of things up here. Country and Western music.
3: That's not where I thought we were going with that.
2: All the toys.
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2: Speaking of Tyler, two OnlyFans models were taken into custody after they were removed from an American Airlines flight for allegedly causing a disturbance in, of all places, Miami.
3: Allegedly.
4: Supposedly, reportedly.
2: And it's one of those things where they sat down in the wrong seats on the plane and they refused to move.
3: Hammered.
2: Refused to move.
3: Yeah, I know.
4: What are you doing in your early 30s being an OnlyFans model? I mean, come
3: making
4: on.
3: Making a ton of money.
4: I mean, Jesus.
2: Well, we have Sonia, who's 34, and Jordan, who is 31.
5: That's pretty good longevity in certain businesses.
4: I was going to say, that's like being 100 in any other job.
2: It's like being a professional athlete. There's only so many years.
4: Yeah. Got to make all the money you can while you can.
2: Then there's all kinds of filler and stuff that you can use to kind of extend the career.
6: These horny women will do anything.
3: I mean, there's plenty of face filler. It looks great.
2: Sure.
3: Just saying.
2: Yeah, all right.
3: I love it.
2: So there's a video, of course.
3: And, oh, my God.
2: An agent is heard asking, do you have your boarding passes? To which one of the women replies, no, we don't. Obviously, we're drunk and you guys don't want to deal with us. That doesn't help.
3: It doesn't help.
2: No.
3: You know what else didn't help was when they were hauling them off the plane back through the boarding lane and one of them drops down and does like a split, a full split.
4: Yeah, that's a tough look right there.
3: And they had to like pick her back up.
2: What was the point of the split?
3: Listen, if you can do that kind of split, you're going to do it, right? Like, that's not easy.
2: All right, but she did it because she can do it. She's an OnlyFans model, and all the people in the background have their phones up.
3: Of course.
2: As you should.
3: These two were very smart. They immediately had T-shirts printed with their mugshots on them and started selling them.
2: Oh, jeez.
4: The bolt-ons are out of control.
3: Oh, yeah. Oh, massive. I'm not sure which one it is, but one of them is wearing a...
4: The one on the red?
3: Like Juicy Couture style, nice. Like lounge suit. Very. And it says psycho on the boobs and the butt.
2: Very tasteful. Very tasteful for the flight.
4: The parents must be so proud.
3: Well, I mean, they probably brought their parents' houses.
2: You look at photos of people who used to fly like back in the 60s and 70s, and guys are in suits and women are all dressed up. Now we're wearing Juicy Couture.
3: Yes.
4: Dude, my old man.
2: Or pajamas.
4: My old man, to the day he died, went on a plane with a jacket every time.
2: Really?
4: Yep. As he would call it, a sport coat.
2: It was an event. Yes.
4: You can present yourself. I was like, I don't, Pop, I'm going on a plane. Like, what are we doing here? I'm wearing, like, I would sneakers and a hoodie. Like, that's what you do.
2: You want to be comfortable, but, you know, you want to look good just in case.
4: Well, there is a difference between dressing casually and then the people that are in pajama pants and Crocs.
3: Yes.
4: Like, put some real clothes on, for God's sakes.
2: Yeah, you get the pajamas on, you have the neck pillow around you, and slippers on.
4: And slippers or Crocs.
2: It's amazing. Like,
4: you don't have footwear?
2: Yeah.
4: No shoes?
3: I can't.
4: No sneakers?
2: All right,
3: please put your bare feet up on the bulkhead wall.
2: Oh, photos of people that do that. People clipping their nails and toenails and stuff.
3: No, thank you.
2: All right, so we can't call them Karens because there's a new word.
3: Yes. Jessica.
2: And why is it Jessica? Am I supposed to switch now?
3: Jessica is a little bit of a different animal than a Karen. Are we in the air right now?
2: We're still in the air. Okay, I'm just double checking.
3: Okay, cool.
4: Seatbelt.
3: I just wanted to make sure I wasn't going to get the Bell's palsy from a fan on my face all night, because that's a very real fear.
2: Bell's palsy.
4: What?
3: From a fan, they say that you can get Bell's palsy if you have a fan on you all night on your face.
2: Is that right?
3: It's a thing.
4: What?
3: Yeah, we talked about it on my old show a million years ago.
2: One of Kelly's friends, her husband, got the Bell's palsy for a while. And
5: Stop. We can't be laughing.
4: Come on. You can't make me laugh.
2: It's temporary. Where are we going? It's temporary.
3: I'm just saying, be careful if you like to have a fan for the white noise. Okay?
2: I did not know that.
3: Allegedly.
7: I'm sorry.
2: You don't want the Bell's palsy. You don't want the Bell's palsy.
3: Let's differentiate the Karen versus a Jessica. Karen's like an old school, I'd like to speak to the manager, that very specific wedge haircut, a la John and Kate plus 8 on Kate with the flare in the back and the long part in the front.
2: Hoodie.
4: But they're screamers.
3: Yes. And they're getting in your face.
4: Yeah.
3: Usually it's...
4: You can't park here.
2: This is like a Starbucks situation.
3: It's usually a middle-aged white woman.
2: Okay.
3: Okay? With a very aggressive haircut. A Jessica is more... A Jessica is more of like...
2: Fashionable?
3: A late 30s, early to mid 40s. Jessica's more of a social media thing. So Jessica's the person who posts the long-winded rants on social media about things.
2: Oh, wait. Are they sitting in their car when they record that?
3: Sometimes, yeah. Yes. Minor inconveniences. They like to bitch about first world problems. So like, you know, I don't want to be rude, but I went to Starbucks today and it shouldn't be this hard for me to get the thing I ordered, blah, blah, blah.
2: They ran out of oat milk and this is the third time.
3: Yep. Even though it's full of glyphosate, they're always...
4: I went to brunch with my girls and they didn't chill my rosé.
3: Right. They're always convinced they're right. They start off every post with a disclaimer. I'm not trying to be rude, et cetera, et cetera. Karen is basically Jessica's mom. So if you can think of it in terms of like a generational thing.
2: Okay.
3: And BuzzFeed says Jessica's children are Caleb, Braxton, and Brayden.
4: Oh. God, that says it all. That literally says it all.
3: Like the hypothetical royal Jessica here would be the one who want, and my apologies because I know that some of you are listening who have done this, so it's not a personal attack. It's just an example. But the people who added a lot of extra letters to their kid's name to make it phonetically the same as the base word, but we're going to spell it really differently.
2: That was a great explanation.
3: Thank you.
2: Yeah.
3: Like again, I know I have friends with these kids' names. Like instead of Paisley, the traditional spelling P-A-I-S-L-E-Y, I think that's what it is. You know, they go P-A-I-S-L-E-I-G-H. Oh, so we're going to, a lot of G-H's, a lot of Lee's, a lot of Y's where they don't belong.
4: Didn't Karen end up in the dictionary?
3: I believe so.
4: You think Jessica will get there?
3: I don't think so. I don't know that this is going to... Stop trying to make fetch happen.
2: All right. And just to wrap this up, guys are still the same. They're Kens. That hasn't changed, right?
3: I thought it was a Kevin.
2: I always thought it was Ken.
4: That never really took off.
3: It didn't take off.
4: Nothing took off like Karen.
3: Well, again...
4: Karen is just a thing forever.
3: Men who push back are strong and commanding. Women who push back are bitches.
2: Thank you.

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2: At 4 o'clock in my Basement Tapes feature, I've got a band that puts Scotland on the musical map long before Simple Minds. Then during Live at 5, it's Aerosmith in Vegas on their Get a Grip tour, and Pearl Jam tackles a Pink Floyd classic.
3: You're great at protecting your data, but lots of places could still expose you to identity theft.
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1: We answer the question.
2: Am I wrong?
3: You're not wrong. You're just an a-hole.
2: Okay, then.
1: Am I the a-hole?
4: We have an email from Billy. Billy. My girlfriend and I are now at the spending the night with each other phase. Congratulations. That's a nice time.
5: It's all new and exciting.
4: You don't have the drawer conversation just yet.
5: Has she farted in front of him?
4: I don't know. That's a big relationship milestone.
5: Yes. That's like getting a Dunkin' ring.
6: That's the Ido ring.
4: Story for a different day. But there's a problem. She snores louder than a thunderstorm. Because of that, I can't get any sleep, and I wind up being a zombie at work the next day. I casually asked her, hey, we have an email from Billy. Billy. My girlfriend and I are now at the spending the night with each other phase. Congratulations. That's a nice time.
5: It's all new and exciting.
4: You don't have the drawer conversation just yet.
5: Has she farted in front of him?
4: I don't know. That's a big relationship milestone.
5: Yes. That's like getting a Dunkin' ring.
6: That's the Ido ring.
4: Story for a different day. But there's a problem. She snores louder than a thunderstorm. Because of that, I can't get any sleep, and I wind up being a zombie at work the next day. I casually asked her, hey, have you always snored like that? And she got, let's say, defensive on an extremely passionate level. After an impressive amount of denial, I decided to get out my phone one night and record it.
5: Oh, man.
4: And that didn't help matters.
6: She's
4: not talking to me and said just before she gave me the silent treatment that I'm just trying to embarrass and humiliate her. It's not like I posted it on social media and mocked her or anything like that, but I'm just trying to figure out a solution on how we can share a bed together and have both of us get a good night's sleep. So am I the a-hole for bringing up my girlfriend's snoring problem?
5: I mean, how bad can it be? I know guys snore really loud, but a woman snoring, we have an actual recording of it, I believe. Yeah, that's a little bit.
6: That's a little much.
5: Yeah.
4: Let's flash back to October of 2024. I'm on my way back from South Africa. I flew way out of the way to go to the Middle East to go to Qatar to have dinner at a souk.
5: So international.
6: Qatar.
4: No. Okay. I hate when people say Qatar. Qatar Airways. And I was with, we were traveling about 7 or 8 people, I think. And during the very long 10-hour layover, Travel Hubby booked us a hotel room. So it's me, Travel Hubby, and my bestie, Alexa.
5: I saw that movie.
4: Yes. Yeah. It's not like that. Don't get weird. I have enough people asking Travel Hubby if we're sleeping together.
5: She's pointing at me with the finger.
4: Because that's always the first question people, they're like, hey, so, Taxa, what's going on with you and Danielle? Nothing. We're just friends.
6: Sex lies and videotape over here.
4: I love him, but we're just friends because we don't want to ruin our travel relationship. Anyway.
5: Did you pack the ball gag? Oh, I forgot.
6: God damn it.
4: Listen to how it sounded in that hotel room with the two of them, who I love both of them dearly. But this was...
5: Wait, get the speaker right on it. There you go.
4: Wait.
6: Wow, that's some good stuff.
5: Wait, so the guy is like the heavy one, and she's more of the
4: I think that's just because she was stuffed up because she's not normally a snorer. But
5: she's got the baby elephant snore.
6: That's tearing the wallpaper off the walls.
4: That's separate room. That's like all gone, we know. Yeah. It's, I mean, even when we flew back from Thailand, his seat was in front of mine, and I was like, "But if you snore on this flight, I'm going to get a pillow and suffocate you,
5: dude. You got to get that checked." He's got the apnea.
6: Yeah, he's got to get the.
4: Yeah, I don't
6: the
4: think
6: Darth
4: he needs
6: Vader
4: a CPAP.
5: He's gonna put the giant mask on.
4: No hose.
5: He needs the hockey mask with oxygen.
4: Yeah, his phone's probably blown up with text right now.
5: Wow. So just a review.
4: Billy just started spending the night with his girlfriend. Maybe her house, maybe his house. We don't know. And he just discovered that she snores very loudly. Brought it up to her. She got defensive. He recorded it on his phone. She starts giving him the silent treatment. He wants to know if he's the a-hole for bringing it up at all.
6: I got to think about this. There's a lot to unpack.
5: I know. It depends how he recorded it, too. As a joke, like, ha-ha, see, I showed you. It's like, it's cute. Or
4: I think this was just to be, because you have some people that insist that they do not snore.
5: I don't snore.
6: Right.
4: Kelly, can you please just Kelly, set something up? Because I'd like to know.
5: Do not snore.
6: Kelly, just send a text, 877-617-100.
5: I have never heard myself snore.
4: I think the only person I've dated was my most recent long-term ex is the only one that didn't snore.
5: Really?
4: Yeah.
5: There's a lot of snorers out there.
4: There are. Espo, if you're listening, text me, remind me. I can't remember if you snore. It's been a long time. But
5: does Remy ever wake you up and say you're snoring?
6: Nah. She sleeps like a log.
4: She's so cute. Yeah. She's so little. Well, you can't sleep because she's like wedged into your back like a,
6: like a
4: sledgehammer.
6: She loves to sleep perpendicular with her butt to the like the small of my back. And like similar to the snoring thing, it's like you need to be comfortable when you're sleeping. I don't think it's an issue. That, I mean, you got to say something, right?
5: Yeah.
6: I don't think he's... I mean, my initial thought, not the a-hole, I'm going to need the commercial break to think about
4: it. Okay.
5: All right. Think about
4: marinate
5: that.
4: Marinate on that.

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1: Billy is troubled and has come to us for help. He's in a new relationship. Everything's going great. They've just started spending the night together, getting to know you.
2: Can I use your toothbrush? I forgot mine.
3: No.
1: Do you think she has a drawer yet?
2: No, we're not at drawer status yet.
1: Which side of the bed do you want to sleep on?
2: Which side of the bed do you normally take?
1: That kind of stuff, yeah.
2: Oh, you're going to put me on the other side of the bed furthest away from the door that has all the stuff in front of it? Cool. I'm just going to stumble through this in the middle of the night.
1: I sleep in the nude. Is that okay?
2: Is that fine?
1: So everything's new. Everything including when they finally do fall asleep. It's very quiet. The middle of the night, Billy's just nodded off. She's right next to him. And all of a sudden...
4: Oh!
2: What was that?
1: She's a snorer. She's a big time snorer. Mm-hmm.
3: If I heard someone snore like that, I'd call 911.
1: You got to get to a doctor. I don't know what's going on there.
2: You had that checked.
1: So he brings it up in kind of a cute way.
2: Hey.
1: Over, you know, the coffee and munchkins he ran out to get in the morning. You were snoring last night. No, I wasn't. I don't snore.
2: Why were you up so early? Funny you ask. You
1: get a lot of sleep. So she denies she's a snorer. He ends up actually, after several nights of this, recording her with a phone, play it back for her to prove it.
2: You have to.
1: She did not like that
3: no.
1: at all.
3: No.
2: Nobody likes having a mirror held up to them when they vehemently denied something.
3: Mm-hmm.
1: He called her out. She was wrong. She knew she snored.
2: That's why I advocate for separate bedrooms.
1: Separate
2: bedrooms? Sleep is very important and people sleep differently.
3: Mm-hmm.
2: You could have somebody that you're so compatible with. And, like, you hang out great. Maybe you have some great sex. Sleeping next to each other, not a wink.
1: It can be like a furnace next to somebody. Or they do that roll over in the middle of the night and you get a face slap.
2: Yeah.
1: Just that arm just comes the arm out of right nowhere. In the front of bang, an arm bar. So what do you think? Is Billy the a-hole for doing this?
2: Mm-hmm.
1: Recording her secretly as she slept.
4: Oh!
2: It's rough, man.
1: It is rough.
3: Oh.
1: I don't think he is, unless he did it maliciously. But it was just like, no, this is what you sound like. Ah. But she was so insulted by it. Come on. Come on.
2: I didn't hear what you said.
1: What do you think about it? Is he the a-hole?
2: So I don't think he's the a-hole at all. Like I said, I think sleep is very, very important for people. It's always an uncomfortable, weird thing in the beginning of a relationship to talk about the sleep stuff and everybody else's habits and learn how people are when you get home or when you are in their home. I think that needed to happen.
1: Yeah.
2: I don't know why she's being so sensitive. I think for a lot of women, it's hard to hear that they snore because they're like, what? I don't snore. It's like, actually, you do like a butt. Like, I used to talk in my sleep a lot. I don't do it much now.
1: God, I know
2: but
1: that.
2: When I was when I was young, I talked in my sleep a lot.
1: Kelly does that.
2: Yeah.
1: She yells in her sleep.
2: Yeah.
3: Night
1: terrors?
3: She
1: yells at me. Ah, she's usually having some kind of a conversation with somebody. Sometimes it gets very animated.
3: Really?
1: Sometimes it's about me, which is weird.
2: What'd you write about on that little post-it? What was that joke? Can you decipher this?
3: So you guys think he's not the a-hole?
1: Yeah.
2: I don't think so.
3: I think
2: you going to suffer through that?
3: I think you do this. First of all, you got to take the L because recording her, you know she's not going to like that. You're just going to piss her off.
1: Well, so, maybe she'll go out and she'll buy some of those Breathe Right strips. And
3: yeah, that's not going to work.
1: Open up her nose.
3: Those don't do anything.
1: Oh.
3: I think you just say to her, look, we got to not sleep together.
2: Right.
3: Sorry.
2: But
3: like,
2: that's,
3: it's just not working out.
2: Then
3: like,
2: that's not,
3: like,
2: then that's
3: I don't want to be a jerk about it and record you and do all that. So we just got to, and then she'll get the point. Oh, wait a minute.
2: Right.
3: You're going to stop sleeping in the same bed with me? Is it really that bad?
2: I would not. I am such a sensitive sleeper. I can't have the little red light from the TV off indicator. Can't have that. Can't have ambient
1: God,
2: light.
1: Oh, God, you're so weird.
2: I'm
1: Kelly,
2: very specific with noise.
1: Kelly put tape over that in our
2: bedroom. Yeah, I have electrical tape over it. I can't do it. So
1: I thought she was the only one.
2: There are some people who can sleep through anything or that will just deal with it and it won't bother them. I will get irate. Like, I can't. It's the only thing I can hear.
1: Sleep's important to you.
2: And then... Yeah. Yeah, it's very important. And then I can't relax enough to fall asleep because I'm sitting there waiting for you to do it again. Like my whole body's tensed up and you're just waiting for...
3: He just went about it the wrong way. I don't blame him for trying to do something, but he did not go about it the right way.
1: I don't know how you touch on the subject, though.
3: Recording her and showing it to her is an I told you so moment.
2: But
3: Nobody likes the I told you so moment.
2: Yeah, but she's not listening to him, though. Yeah, but she doesn't believe that she does it.
3: Clearly, you wouldn't be pissed at that. I would be. I'd be like, hey, oh.
2: No, I'd be like, wow, okay. I mean, I might be a little pissed internally, but I'd be like, all right, well, I really can't deny that I snore now.
1: You might be a little embarrassed by what it sounds like.
3: Yeah, just.
1: But then you kind of laugh it off.
2: I'm guessing they're not doing
3: the whole recording thing is a little too devious. I think you went about it the wrong way.
1: Kelly's on the phone from Haverhill.
3: Oh, I thought it was the other Kelly. Come on. Teasing us.
1: Kelly, what do you think?
4: Hey, guys. Listen, I am a snorer, and my husband literally cannot sleep in bed with me. We have been together for 20 years, and it all started when I was pregnant, and I have sleep apnea, and it is a big deal. I took the test, and I got a CPAP, and it does help, but when I don't wear it, it is not good.
1: Really?
2: Wow.
1: Have you ever heard yourself snoring?
4: Oh, yeah. Yeah, he's recorded me. I've recorded myself. Mm-hmm. I downloaded like a sleep app to see how it was, and I could hear him being like, oh, my God, Kelly, move over.
1: You're killing me here. Is there any chance you could play that recording for us right now?
3: Yeah, can you get that out?
1: That'd be so cool.
4: Oh God! So it is not good. It can be a health issue, and if it can affect you in the future, you know, with your heart and your lungs and everything. So,
1: So bottom line, you weren't insulted when he recorded you. You weren't insulted by that.
4: I was not insulted. I was, you know, at first. Honestly, it started when I was pregnant. You gained the weight. Mm-hmm. It could be a weight thing.
2: Yep.
4: You know, and
2: we're not bringing that up.
4: I don't know.
1: Yeah.
4: We're not bringing that up.
2: No.
4: But
3: what do you say?
4: It definitely started then, and we would rotate sleeping on the couch, and now I'm designated to the bed, and he's on the couch. And actually, this week, he's like, I'm buying a rollout bed so I can actually sleep comfortably.
1: Wow.
4: We don't have an extra bedroom. If we did, he would be sleeping in an extra bedroom.
2: There you go.
1: He's got the couch.
4: So, yeah.
1: Wow.
4: He's a good sport for it, though.
1: I would say. Now, look at that. 20 years strong.
2: You know what's another racket is when the person's like, oh, just roll me onto my side.
1: Yeah.
2: Great, but if I have to do that 50 times a night because you keep defaulting back to sleeping on your back.
3: Then you start yelling at him, hey, fatty, roll over.
2: Then it's the aggressive, the passive-aggressive put, a little too hard push. It's like, what's the matter?
1: What are you doing?
2: You're snoring again.
1: I was not snoring.
2: Shut up.
1: All right, we have another snorer here. Sue from Billerica. Sue, tell us about it.
5: Good morning, folks. How's it going?
2: Hello.
5: Can totally relate to this situation as I sound worse than that cow or whatever it is. But, I'm a female. There's no way I'm a snorer until somebody recorded me. Mm. And I reacted completely different. I was laughing my head off. I was totally embarrassed and couldn't believe that noise was coming out of me. And I did something about it, you know?
1: Yes. See, that would be the reaction I would think you would get. What, that's me?
2: That's me? And oh, my God. I'm so sorry.
1: It was kind of funny.
3: Yeah, but not everybody's going to think that. I think clearly this woman in the email, it was a gotcha moment.
2: Yeah.
1: Well, she's probably been called out on it before.
3: Yeah, she didn't want the gotcha moment. I kind of don't blame her. I would feel weird about that. Mm. You got to go about it a different way. Just cut them off. Right. As soon as you're finished having your sex, you go home.
2: Dunsky.
1: Get out.
3: Yeah, get out.
1: Get out.
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2: Chuck Nolan Morning Show with Daniel Murr and Tyler. We have a snoring situation on Am I the A-Hole today with Billy. Brand new relationship. Everything is shiny and new. They're crazy about each other. They've just started spending the night with each other.
3: Hey, you want to just sleep over?
2: What?
3: Oh, yeah, I mean, should I bring it back?
2: Yeah. Change of clothes. I got to go to work in the morning. Yeah, just bring something over. Don't worry about it.
3: We'll you do not want to see me sleeping over at somebody's house. Because I am not
2: Here comes the train.
3: I cannot... I am incapable of packing lightly. Like, if I'm going away for 2 days, I'm taking, like, 3 bags.
2: She comes in with a steamer trunk, looking like she's going around the world. Yep. It's got flags all over.
3: Gotta have the skincare stuff, the toothbrush, the pajamas.
2: Oh, my God. Baggage.
3: I have a
2: baggage.
4: It's such a buzzkill, though, when you're with a girl and or a guy, whatever, and the first time you sleep together, you find out they're sawing wood all night.
2: Sawing wood. Heavy.
4: Heavy.
2: Heavy.
4: Like, that's a buzzkill, man.
2: All right. And
3: literally.
2: Billy brings it up. Yeah. Hey, I know you snore a little bit. No, I don't.
3: Hey, guess what?
2: Denials back and forth. And then it just keeps going on night after night after night. And he ends up recording her with the phone. And she didn't take kindly to that.
3: She did not.
2: Isn't that cute? This is what you sound like.
4: It's adorable.
2: So he wants to know, is he the a-hole for recording that and playing it back for her? She's very insulted about the whole thing.
3: How dare you?
2: Let me grab a couple of the talkbacks here off the free iHeartRadio app.
5: Oh, my God. I've been through this for so many years. I actually, my wife put her knee in my back, hit me in the face, rolled me over. That was the first year. After that, I slept in my son's bed for the next 7 years. Then I went for a sleep study about 30 years ago. I've been on that CPAP machine, best invention in the world. And I love that thing. I carry it everywhere. Cruises, flights, everywhere. I love it. Have a great day.
2: I noticed a pattern here. The guys get kicked out of the bedroom. We had the phone call. The guy had to go to the couch. He got kicked out. It's always the guy leaving the room.
4: What's that about?
2: Why?
3: Because.
2: What?
3: That's just how it is.
2: Why?
3: That's how it is.
4: Chivalry. Why? A bunch of crap.
3: Chivalry.
2: Chivalry?
3: You want me to sleep on the couch? Get out of here.
2: What year is this?
3: That's what we asked for a long time.
4: All right. You know what?
2: Just taking a stand here.
3: Couldn't open a bank account until, 1977?
2: What's that smell? Are you getting it? What's that smell?
3: Mm-hmm. Wow.
2: Daniel's burning her bra over here.
3: Oh, God, no, I love this bra.

0: tell me that in the past when I, because I don't sleep, I can't sleep on my back, but if I'm hammered, I might fall asleep on my back. And that's when I'm just lying there like,
1: like you're passed out in the street.
0: And it's the throat snore. It's not even like a nose.
1: Yeah.
0: One.
1: It's,
0: a,
1: it's that glottis.
0: And then you wake up in the morning, like you got to take lozenges, it's sore throat.
1: You got that vibrating uvula going.
0: Yep.
2: The courage hangy ball.
0: Yep.
1: We got some texts too.
2: We do have some text messages. He's not the a-hole, 774. I'm with Danielle. Sleep is important, so letting her know is just a polite thing to do. 401 texter from Tyler's home state of Rhode Island. Oh boy, I deal with this every day and I'm an extremely light sleeper. He's not the a-hole. I've recorded as well when my partner is still in denial. For some solutions, I either, one, shake the S out of him to stop snoring. Two, turn him over. He snores louder on his back. Three, pillows on an incline. That helps with the reflux too.
0: Okay.
2: And if none of these work, I put headphones on. P.S. Tyler, happy belated Zeppelin Day.
0: Hey, happy St. Joseph's Day.
2: 978 texter Danielle, I have to say chivalry is dead. Well, it's on life support.
1: See?
0: It's not dead.
2: 272 texter, I snore loudly and I have awoken with a pillow over my face twice.
1: You wake up that way?
2: Yeah, maybe if you shut up, I wouldn't have to smother you to death.
1: I would think she's trying to kill me. She's trying to smother me.
2: Yes.
0: Oh, man.
1: Yes, yes we are. Freak yes.
0: me out if I woke up with a pillow over my head. What are you doing?
2: I don't understand. Just a quick side
1: note. Was the pillow on his face and she was sitting on top of him at the same time?
2: Some people pay extra for that. The people who sleep with pillows over their faces freaks me out.
0: Who does that?
2: I know a bunch of people who, because of like the darkness thing or whatever, they'll sleep with a pillow over their face, and I don't get it. Also, my friend Emily sleeps with no pillow.
0: What?
2: Yep. Anyone who knows Vincenzo, like text him. She sleeps it when we were...
0: What?
2: We roomed together in, on the ship going to Antarctica, and she goes to go to bed, and I look at her. She just got her little head flat on the bed, and I'm like, hey, psychopath.
1: That angle.
2: Where's your pillow? She likes no pillow or a very, very flat pillow. I don't get it.
1: That's what happened to Pelosi. That's why he's not here today.

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2: So there's this trend on TikTok for Cigarette Mom Rock.
3: I love this.
2: Which is the exact opposite to Divorced Dad Rock, which is all kinds of grunge.
3: Well, it's, like 90s and early 2000s rock. You got the grunge, you got the Nickelbacks of the world and the Creeds.
2: Yeah. The angry Divorced Dad Rock.
4: The guys that peaked in 2004 and then realized they couldn't hold a marriage later.
3: Yeah, and it was all downhill from there.
4: It's the guys I see at 7 o'clock in the morning if I have to go to Stop and Shop instead of Market Basket with the two kids in the cart on a Saturday.
2: Are those some of the
4: dad's weekend?
2: Are those some of the guys that when we're talking about something and we say, "Hey, leave a talk back," we can tell right away the talk back.
4: There's an edge of bitterness.
3: Oh yeah.
2: So, Cigarette Mom Rock. I guess it's like Alanis Morissette, Melissa Etheridge, Concrete Blonde, that kind of a thing.
3: Counting Crows.
4: Yeah.
5: Lilith Fair era. Basically.
4: Ish, yeah.
2: Basically anybody that played Lilith Fair. Yeah.
3: But then they throw in like Avril Lavigne and Pink, like the early aughts.
4: Yeah.
3: Pop
5: so
3: rock.
5: Just all women artists.
2: Yeah.
3: No, they have the Counting Crows in there too. I don't know how they fit.
2: I don't know why though.
3: I don't whine. But you happen to have an example.
2: I do. It's showing strength. It's showing power.
4: I'll meet you at Hockey Town for the handoff.
2: All right.
3: I got to say, though, that is a ballsy song. That Melissa Etheridge song is good.
2: That is a good song.
3: It's a great song.
2: I like that one.
3: But then they throw in like Tracy Chapman, Lisa Loeb, Sheryl Crow, the Indigo Girls, Fiona Apple, Jewel.
2: Jewel.
3: This is basically Lilith.
2: What happened to Jewel? Yeah. I saw her open up for I saw her open up for Neil Young at the Xfinity
3: Center.
2: She looks
3: great.
4: She does. She's still kicking around. Yeah, she's doing a lot of mental health advocacy.
2: She doing yoga videos?
4: I don't know that she's doing music now. She's doing more like visual arts type stuff.
2: Wasn't she from Alaska? Something
3: she
2: like that?
3: She did live in Alaska.
4: Yeah.
3: Her whole story was she was homeless, lived in a van with her dad. And
2: My wife is a huge Neil Young fan, so we went to see Neil, and she opened. We were down in front, and Jewel opened up. She did a great set. She did an acoustic set. So we were close enough where we could see this mosquito the size of two fingers land on her cheek. And there was nothing she could do. Yeah. She was singing. You could see her
4: twitching
2: and all that.
4: It was like what bit Tyler this morning.
2: Yeah. Well, it sat there for a while and flew off.
5: In my ear.
2: By the time the next song started,
4: you could see the bump.
2: You could see this giant red welt coming up.
4: So you got to do the cross with the nail.
2: But she was a pro.
4: Yeah.
5: I found it. I found the top of the hill for the songs we're talking about.
4: Okay. Here
5: it is. Get in the car at Hockey Town. You drive away.
3: Oh, Front on Blondes, yeah.
5: This is it. This has to be the pinnacle of it.
3: This is definitely on. This is like, if this, like, you have the Yacht Rock playlist.
4: Yeah.
3: You have the Cigarette Mom Rock.
5: This is the first one.
3: This is probably in the top five.
2: So you're driving away. You're lighting up the Parliament, turning this up.
3: With the retracted filter.
2: Yeah.
3: Absolutely.
4: Get a little Dave Matthews on here.
3: I could see that.
5: Sure.
3: I could see they would probably fit into this. Now, see, there's also this argument going on now when you go to the Divorced Dad Rock.
4: Yep.
2: Right.
3: Disdained belong
5: Forum.
3: There.
4: That's Divorced Dad Rock.
3: I'd say that's Divorced. 100%. That's that early 2000s stuff, right?
4: Yeah.
2: Can you put together a Spotify list of
3: this is
2: Divorced Dad Rock?
3: Watch this
4: there
3: become
4: are a
3: thing.
4: That exists.
3: There's going to be an HBO documentary before you know it, like they did for Yacht Rock. Sig Mom Rock.
2: Oh, it'd be so dark, though. So
5: imagine
2: sad.
5: Imagine all the divorced dads they go visit. eating off ironing boards.
4: You know, that pan of mac and cheese in the sink that's been there for 6 weeks. Coagulated.
2: You know, on Fridays, we already have it picked out for today, but Fridays we do the musical check-in at 8:30. This should maybe be a check-in one of these days.
5: It's depressing.
2: What would be in your divorced dad rock list?
5: Mm. What's the song your parents dropped you off for custody exchange for? There you go. There's something uplifting on that.
2: Perfect.

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2: So we have noticed on the way in which days are the busiest for driving in because of this whole hybrid work week.
3: Yes.
2: Wednesday seems to be the busiest day. Most
3: Wednesday
2: cars.
3: Is definitely the busiest. I would give Thursday honor the second place.
4: Second,
3: and
4: yep.
3: Maybe Tuesday or Friday honorable mention. But Monday's usually pretty light. Tuesday's, yep.
4: Tuesday's know, usually dead for me.
3: Depends.
2: Why is that? Why wouldn't you take Monday and Friday or work from home Monday and Friday and just have the middle days?
4: Because, I'm going to tell you why. It's probably by design with the company, because if you've ever bartended in a high-volume place that has desirable shifts, you have to work a crappy shift to get a weekend shift, right? You can't work a Saturday night without working a Tuesday night. It's probably, they're probably the same thing.
2: It's office
4: they're not
2: politics.
4: Gonna, right, they're not going to let you come in Tuesday through Thursday. They're like, well, why don't you come in, you know, Tuesday, Wednesday, Friday?
2: Yeah.
4: So you can't do anything.
2: You're right. There is no perfect
4: We've
2: world.
4: All had that boss.
2: There is no perfect world.
4: Yeah.
2: Well, this is changing even more now. That was because of COVID. Yeah. We got into the hybrid work week. Now with the Iran war, we might be having three-day weekends for everybody. The four-day work week.
4: Is everybody, are we in the umbrella of?
3: That's a good question.
2: That's a good question.
3: I don't know how that would work for radio shows.
4: Because I filled my gas tank, man, this weekend, and I was not thrilled, and I went to the cheap place.
2: It's not getting better.
4: Oh, I paid $3.55 at the cheap place after a 10-cent discount.
2: There's already like five countries that have moved on to a four-day work week because of the Iran war and the price of fuel.
4: Sri Lanka has like completely adjusted everything they're doing with work, where you have to be, when you can take, because of this, because of gas prices.
2: Yep. Yeah, it doesn't look like there's any end in sight here.
4: I think it'd be $1.87 a barrel by June.
2: But what's cool while they're doing that is they're learning that, you know, this can work. This could actually work. You don't have to come in 5 days a week and can still get the work done.
4: Places have been advocating for four-day work weeks forever.
2: Yes.
4: Forever, ever. It's a quality of life issue. I think if you can functionally do your job with an additional 2 hours a day for 4 days, because you have a lot of people that will take a work day and fill it, regardless of how long it takes them to do the actual tasks. I brought this up. It's called Parkinson's Law. Work expands to fill the time allotted for it. So if you can do a thing in an hour and you have an hour to do it, you'll do it. If you can do a thing in an hour but you have to sit there for five, you're going to stretch it out. You're not necessarily going to be more productive.
2: True. But then you have like medical people, nurses who work double shifts on a regular basis.
4: Yeah.
2: So they can have extra days off.
4: Yes.
2: They can't like just coast. You're on. You're
4: Oh, absolutely. Yeah.
2: You got to be focused, laser focused on what you're doing. But so many countries are starting to experiment with this. Are we going to be the last ones?
4: Yes.
3: I don't think it works for radio. At least not for on air.
4: He's listened to him. He's just setting it up already.
5: Don't get any ideas.
4: Yeah. Already setting it up.
3: You can't get five shows done in 4 days. You still have to do five shows.
4: Not if we all like.
2: Well, yeah, and especially, you know, us being on in the morning talking about everything that happened the night before.
4: Yeah.
3: It's,
2: and overnight.
3: I don't see how it would ever apply to, like, radio or TV.
6: There's, like, a big famous radio morning guy who did 4 days a week, famously, and is still doing it for, huge money.
2: Huge money?
3: Yeah. He only gets, like, what, $50 million a year?
2: Wait, I thought he was doing three days a week.
6: You know, it actually might be 3 days a week now. Just throw
3: He's definitely on, off less than he's on.
6: I think that's for sure. Look at that. And it all works, doesn't it?
3: Yeah, it all works.
4: Are we talking about Felger?
3: Oh!

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5: Today our check-in is about the dumbest thing that you have ever bought. What is the dumbest thing you ever bought? Now, for myself, I could say it was the bread maker I got as a gift. It's never used. Not once.
6: Bring it in. I'll take it.
5: You would, too, wouldn't you?
6: Absolutely.
5: Or, if I really want to go out there, I would say, I don't know if I could say I actually bought this. I bought into a partnership in a nightclub in New York called the A-Train.
7: What? How has that never come up on the show before, Chuck?
8: I'm sorry. Say that again?
5: I bought into a partnership in a nightclub in New York called the A-Train. As in the subway, the A-Train.
8: Yeah. I have known you, what, 8 years now?
6: Something? Never heard this story? Yeah.
8: How has this never come up?
5: It's a classic story.
6: I'm shocked.
5: Somebody, one of the partners, talked me into doing this. It's a great idea. It's a great investment. It's got a great location. Guys and Dolls had opened up right next door for long run. This is the perfect opportunity. Get it?
6: Sit down. You're rocking the boat.
5: It started out so well. MTV had their Christmas party there. Edie Brickell played there.
6: Edie Brickell?
5: Yes.
8: The New Bohemians there?
5: Yes.
8: Wow.
5: One of the partners had a real love of cocaine.
8: I was just going to say, he had a coke problem. I knew it.
5: It was the classic story. Lost it all. Lost
8: How much
5: everything.
8: Coke did you do in the club?
5: I did none.
8: All right.
5: I did none.
8: Had to ask.
6: RFK hadn't come out of the bathroom yet.
5: It was a lot of money. Wow. But just put it in a money market. I wouldn't be getting up at 3:30 in the morning.
8: Yeah.
6: If only. I don't know. You're kind of bleeding a lot of money right now, too.
8: Yeah, it's true. You're like a human ATM.
6: We got Wound Stop. We're packing the dressings in there. There's a tourniquet. There's just
5: press on it.
6: Flying out.
5: Compression. Yeah. Compression.
8: Throw them in the foxhole.
5: All right, Danielle, what is the dumbest thing you ever bought?
6: Listen, I'm a consumer. I'm a very heavy consumer. I like to buy things. I like to buy a lot of things. Dumbest thing I ever bought was a seat in economy on a plane. No, I'm just kidding.
8: Look at that, the peasants.
6: With the plebes. I think for purposes of this discussion, because it will allow you to make fun of me, one of the dumbest things I allow myself to continue to buy, you know, the games that you can play on your phone or your iPad.
5: Sure.
6: And it's like, okay, you can only get so far with the free thing. You got to buy tokens. I like to play those at night when I decompress. And like, I don't go out a lot. I'm a homebody. I don't go out and spend $200 on a Saturday for dinner and drinks, things like that. So because it's my little decompression thing,
5: I
6: allow myself to buy the tokens for these games.
5: You do?
6: Yeah. Yeah.
5: See, I also play those games.
6: I've spent a lot of money on those.
5: I don't buy the tokens. I do it without buying the tokens.
8: Never buy the tokens.
5: No.
6: Yeah. No,
8: just keep Xing out and starting over.
5: How deep are you?
6: Oh, I have no idea.
5: Really?
8: Yeah. Probably buy a car.
6: Because
8: with all the
6: it's something, a beater maybe, in cash. It's something that I enjoy so much that helps my brain wind down at night. So I allow my, it's like business class. Like it costs an obnoxious amount of money, but I know I like to be comfortable when I travel. So I've accepted I'm going to pay a lot for that. There's a lot of other things that I cheap out on because it's not worth it to me to pay a lot of money for. This is a little indulgence that I allow myself because it's fun and enjoyable. It's kind of like iced coffee every
5: day. That one game that you play for a couple hours every night and you're several dollars deep into this, have you gone so deep you can't stop?
6: No, I usually rotate because the ADHD, hi, a squirrel, something shiny. I'll usually get, if I get to the point where I'm burning through a lot of money on a particular game, I'll switch to a different game.
5: All right. We're doing the dumbest thing you ever bought for the check-in. I got to go to this text right away. 978. Danielle, what about the giant sex chair?
8: Exactly. That's what I was thinking.
6: There was nothing dumb about that purchase. I got a lot of use out of that sex chair.
5: Okay.
6: All right. I highly recommend, especially if you have knee issues, back issues, you'll be getting into all the positions.
5: Then it went out on the curb.
8: You still have
5: recycling day.
6: No, I got rid of it. It wound up being, it's, the problem is this particular sex chair, it's called the ESSE, the S. It's prohibitively large, and it's not something you can easily disguise as not that. Like, it looked like, remember the high heel chairs that were popular in the 90s?
5: Yes.
6: In, like, the nightclubs? It was, like, Z Gallery or whatever that sold them. It's kind of like that. Like, it's a very obvious style choice that, like...
5: What color?
6: It was burgundy.
5: Yes, of course it was.
6: And removable, washable cover.
8: And what did you tell your mom it was when she saw it?
6: I don't think my mom ever saw it. It was in a guest room.
8: Just asking.
6: Yeah.
8: Asking. had to ask.
5: You didn't keep it as a scratching post for the cats or anything?
6: Well, it's a big foam thing. So, like, after a while, like, it just...
5: Can't use it as a flotation device. It's got to go.
6: My home has, like, a coastal theme. Like, it's cool grays and whites. It's very sterile.
5: The burgundy sex chair.
6: It sticks right out.
8: It has to be burgundy. What else would it be?
5: Tyler, what's the dumbest thing you ever bought?
8: I've bought a lot of dumb things. I've made a lot of dumb COVID purchases. Mm. Bought, like, a Patriots bucket hat. I bought, like, resistance bands. Like, you know, stupid things
5: like
8: that.
5: Do you still have the Patriots bucket hat?
8: Yeah, it's been
5: hanging. Could you bring that in, please?
8: It's been hanging in the same spot since the day I got it. I think I wore it outside once. And one of my buddies in the neighborhood, we went out sitting in the park smoking cigars, and he goes, I got to ask, man, what's with the hat? And I'm like, I don't know. It was a late night drunk purchase.
5: That's all it took.
6: You're and not that, a bucket hat guy.
5: That's all it took. Nah. One guy saying that, I'm never wearing that again.
6: Yeah.
8: Hung that up. But that wasn't the dumbest one. The dumbest one I bought last year, we talk about this all the time. We just both can't sleep.
5: Yeah.
8: Like, my sleeping pattern is awful. I wake up 1,000 times a night. I read all about it all the time. High cortisol levels and all this. I came across this thing. They're called worry-free cortisol foot pads. Have you heard of these?
5: No.
8: They're these sticky things. They're adhesive pads applied to the soles of the feet overnight.
6: Oh, the detoxing, yes.
8: Marketed to help reduce stress, promote relaxation, and aid in sleep using botanical blends.
5: Oh, how'd botanical that work out blends. For
8: you? So when you peel them off, like the pad is like all black. It like looks like coal. And when you look at it, you're like, oh, look at all this stuff that came out of me.
6: No.
8: It is the biggest, like, just hack of all time.
5: It's a scam.
8: It's a complete scam. And I bought 3 packages of this stuff, used them every night for like, I don't even know how long, like a month or whatever.
5: You're pasting these things on your feet every night?
8: Every night.
5: Do they go over the toes too?
8: Yep. I can't even tell you the...
6: He fell headfirst into that sales funnel, man.
5: Yeah, you did.
8: Soul Serenity, that's the ones too.
5: You saw it on Instagram, didn't you? You clicked on it.
8: The blue ones that say worry-free control foot pads.
6: The same night he bought the LifeVac.
8: No, that was a smart purchase.
5: 2 of them.
8: Let me tell you something. I bought 3 of them, actually.
5: Oh, my God.
8: One for me, 2 for my cousins. All right, that's all I got. Yeah, okay. Worry-free cortisol foot pads.
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0: we would love to have you share with us the dumbest thing that you ever bought. Just say it. Just get it out there. It's okay. We've all done it. We bought dumb things. Mm-hmm. Just tell us about it. Off the talkbacks here, this is the number one answer of the morning, though. So let's just get this out of the way.
1: Well, kind of like that guy this morning on I'm the A-Hole, my dumbest purchase was my first engagement ring. Stupid. Absolutely stupid.
0: There it is.
2: Yep.
3: Still a lot of bitterness out there.
0: We got a lot of engagement ring responses. Yes.
2: Yeah, I saw that coming. Yep.
0: Yeah.
2: All right.
3: You know what another dumb thing I purchase over and over again is? A box of spring mix. I've never eaten that spring mix.
0: Was it in the clam box?
3: Yeah.
0: Clam shell box?
3: I just want the little leaf.
0: Yeah.
3: With the blue label.
0: Yeah.
3: The nice crunchy, perfect little leaves.
2: You know what?
3: I don't want spring mix.
0: I don't
3: mix.
0: Like the spring mix.
3: I don't want red
0: Kelly
3: lettuce.
0: Made a salad. I'm going to make a salad.
3: No.
0: Are you using the spring mix?
3: No.
0: Yeah, that's all I have.
3: It's a pool of brown liquid.
0: I guess I'll heat up an Elio's.
3: Again.
2: Dude, that reminds me, like a month ago, I was in the mood for pancakes, so I went and bought pancake mix and syrup.
3: Mm-hmm.
2: Still in the cupboard. I could just go to, there's a great place in my neighborhood, great cafe. They make unbelievable pancakes.
3: I can't see you making pancakes.
2: Yeah, I know.
3: And now you know what's sad? You're going to throw it out. Look at it, and instead of doing something with it, you're just going to throw it in the trash.
2: I would give it to you, but they're blueberry.
0: Like dried blueberries?
2: So you like blueberry pancakes.
3: What's right? I eat blueberry bagels in here every week that I order from Kroger's.
2: Chocolate chip
0: No, it's the syrup.
3: I don't use syrup.
0: She doesn't do syrup.
2: All right.
3: But I know you like a book. You're going to throw it out.
0: But again, do you use compote? Are you okay with the compote?
3: Yeah, but not on a pancake. I'll put a compote on like a piece of croissant toast.
0: Why not a pancake?
3: Because I don't want it on there.
0: It's the same thing as croissant toast.
3: I'll eat strawberries on pancakes.
0: I don't want to get into it right now.
3: I don't like a mushy pancake, Chuck.
0: Yeah. Dumbest thing you ever bought. Robert from Clinton, good morning. Tell us about it.
4: So I'm living a bad purchase vicariously through a coworker. Anybody under the age of maybe 45 might not remember the Flobee.
3: Oh, yeah.
0: I remember that.
4: I had a coworker come in with the most gruesome haircut, and I said, Chuck, where did you get that haircut? And he's all excited. I got this Flobee, and I have to do is have three haircuts, and it'll pay for it. I'm like, well, but Chuck, your hair looks like crap, you know? Looks like a three-year-old cut. They were awful. They were just absolutely awful. But, you know, on the Ronco commercial, you know, you looked like, just fabulous, but in person it was a horrible haircut, and I couldn't believe he spent $20 on the thing. But
0: oh my god!
4: Anyway.
0: I remember those commercials.
2: Yeah.
3: Yep.
0: You hooked it up to your vacuum cleaner, and it would cut your hair.
2: That is the dumbest thing ever.
0: Which is dumber, that or the spray-on hair that they used to have with Ronco?
2: Oh yeah,
3: don't get me started with Jesus, Mary and Joseph.
0: Dumbest thing you ever bought, Aaron from Middleborough. What was it?
5: Embarrassingly enough, I invested in like two packages of Bump Its because you could get like free shipping on the second one.
3: Oh, so, you did.
5: Like, I already have big hair, but I was like, oh my God, I can get the best Snooky Puff and I'm going to use this at a wedding. But I'm telling you, like a couple drinks in, you smash your head, you're going to get a big contusion on your skull from that stupid thing.
0: You got to explain quickly what a bump it is.
3: For those who don't know, so back in the early to mid-aughts, Jersey Shore days, when the poof, the poof on the front of the hair was a big trend, they sold this thing called a Bump It. I don't know if they still do. But it's basically a plastic thing that you would put behind, comb your hair over it to get you volume and lift if you couldn't do a bump yourself. But they're so uncomfortable.
0: Oh, my God. It sounds awful.
3: Oh, we go through a lot.
0: These accessories you put in your head.
3: Yes.
0: That's a lot.
3: That's a lot.
0: I can't believe the things you guys have to
3: do.
2: I didn't even know what that was. I thought when you said bump it, I thought it was like a cocaine thing.
3: Of course you did.
0: Robert from New Hampshire.
2: Tiny spoon.
0: Robert, you're going to bare your soul on this one. What is it?
6: Yeah, it's something that cost me a lot of money, and I didn't get much out of it. I was in Las Vegas with my daughter, and they said, we're going to get a free show if we go see this timeshare thing. And
0: here it comes.
6: Yeah. So I spent over $28,000. I got four trips out of it. I finally just walked away from it, and it still bothers me.
0: I bet it does.
6: And they still aren't hounding me for more money. I just had to walk away. I mean,
0: you know, we know a guy.
3: You didn't call Westlake Financial.
0: If
6: I know, I didn't know who I could call.
0: If you have trouble with a timeshare.
6: instead of calling anyone, I just stopped paying them. But it did hurt my credit, but.
0: Oh,
3: you gotta call
0: Robert,
3: Chuck McDowell.
0: I am so sorry about that. I have done that. We were down in Florida with the kids, and it was one of those, hey, if you come by and just look at our little presentation, you get to use all the toys on the beach all day long.
2: Yeah.
0: They wouldn't let us go.
3: Yeah, they won't let you go.
0: They won't
3: trapped.
0: Let you go. We were trapped. Like, eventually it's like, open the door.
3: Yeah. Yeah.
0: We're going. We're not going to get a timeshare. Just give us the friggin' toys.
3: Put your cell phone in this anti-magnetic device. We're going to seal it up. You can't call anybody.
0: It's such a scam.
3: Jeez.
0: My God. All right, you got some talkbacks coming in, too.
7: One of the worst purchases was the Total Gym. Oh. The one that Chuck Norris was selling on TV. God rest his soul.
2: Yeah.
3: Total Gym was great. What about a Bowflex?
2: What about a Shake Weight?
0: They were so big.
2: Shake Weight. Dude, I told you before, I bought resistance bands. What am I supposed to do with these things?
3: Do you still have them?
2: Yeah.
0: You'd be so much more pliable.
2: All thicknesses, too. You name it.
0: Yeah.
2: What have we got to do Never with these things?
3: It. You're thick, all right.
0: It's next to the pancake mix.
2: Yeah, exactly.
8: I don't know if you guys know what a Snow Joe is.
2: What?
8: It's a electric snow shovel that has like these riverboat paddles on the end that spin. Yeah, maybe that works in Florida where it snows once a year, but not in Massachusetts. That was a complete waste of money.
0: What is it, like a Mississippi riverboat?
3: It's an electric shovel.
0: And it's just throwing, flinging snow?
3: I wanted to buy one this year because Ryobi has, they make one, and I have a bunch of different stuff that, with their battery sets. So I was like, I got the lawnmower, I got the weed whacker, all the other stuff. And then I was going to get
0: it's
3: one
0: all compatible.
3: Right before the last big storm because I didn't have my snowblower surface. I was like, oh, this would be great for the deck. And then Home Depot sold out everywhere. I was pissed.
0: That and the rock salt, gone.
3: See, I still had some left. I always overbuy at the beginning of the season.
0: Wait, I got to go to Lee. Lee in Vermont. Lee, explain this. What is this purchase?
9: So I don't know if it's the dumbest thing I ever got, but it's to date probably the craziest thing I got. I'm an assistant manager in a bakery, and our specialist wants us to really wow the customers and like get attention, all this good stuff. So, you know the floppy guys that are in front of used car lots?
3: Oh, yeah.
0: Yes.
3: Tube man.
9: I got one of those. I got a six foot version of that.
0: Was he green?
9: No, he's actually red. Patriotic colors. He's red, white, and blue.
0: Very nice.
3: All right, Uncle Sam tube man.
2: Was it in front of the store or did you wear it?
9: No, he's six feet tall, so he's going to be in the store.
3: You can't wear this.
2: I didn't know what she was talking about.
0: And you put all the blower on it.
9: He's he's got like the air thing and stuff like that.
2: That's fantastic.
9: Depending on moving him around.
2: Did you get more business at least?
0: No, she brought him home.
10: He's in our house now.
2: What else did you do with him?
0: They're very
2: did you put
0: happy.
2: Him in the sex chair?
0: Stop it.

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1: I'm just a poor boy.
0: Proud of it.
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0: Everybody's checking in this morning with the dumbest thing that they ever bought.
1: Dumbest thing I've ever bought would go all the way back to buying Billy Blank's Ty Bo videos on VHS. And to this day, no matter how many moves I've had, I still have them. Don't use them, but still have them.
0: I love that. You still travel with that stuff.
2: I still have the P90X DVDs.
0: I still have those, too.
2: Yeah.
3: You got to purge that stuff. You still have all your porn VHS tapes, too?
2: The only thing I have porn-wise on VHS, and this is the first porn I ever saw, was in high school, because this tape made its way into the cable club studio. It was Captain Butts.
0: Captain Butts.
2: Captain Butts, and it's probably one of the best videos you'll ever see in your life.
0: Is it some sort of a nautical theme?
2: It's a guy dressed up as a pirate, and he's like, it's very 80s coat. It's very
0: late 80s. What kind of a pirate?
2: like a swashbuckling pirate with
0: like a butt pirate?
3: And there's like Pirates of the Caribbean, Johnny Depp style?
2: Yeah. Wow. Yeah, with like the red coat and everything. I'll see if I can find, there might be something online
0: about it. Does he say arg a lot during this film?
2: He says a lot of things. I don't remember if arg is one of them. But there's
3: what's it called again?
2: It was, his name was Captain Butts.

0: show of all time.
1: Of all time?
0: Yeah.
1: TV show?
0: Yeah.
1: Does it count if it's The Sopranos?
0: Of course it counts.
1: All right.
0: So you've never rewatched the whole series?
1: No, I have it on DVD and I want to.
0: You don't need a DVD. You can just watch it on HBO Max.
1: I guess I could do that.
0: I think it's on Netflix, too.
1: Yeah, but the DVD comes with all this extra stuff and what have you. But
2: right. You're watching the director's commentary?
1: I don't know if I would. Maybe I would. I'd be curious about, you know, some of the stuff, how the scenes came together and stuff like that. So I would, yeah.
2: You'd watch it at a luxury hotel at Captain Teeb's.
1: Like at a Captain Teeb's.
0: There you go. Watch. You got to rewatch it, dude.
1: All right. Is that okay?
0: Yeah, I don't know how we get on this.
1: I don't know. The way you're, like, questioning me. Your Honor.
0: What do you hear? What do you say?
3: I thought you said it was. I was all right, Spider.
0: All right.
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1: This morning we were talking about working from home or going in to work at the office or having your job away from home. How about this? Have you ever heard of a trad son? Trad.
2: No. Oh, come on. We're shifting the trad to the sons now.
1: Adult men who embrace the lifestyle of living with their parents.
2: Trad son. Okay.
3: Embrace.
1: Which really took off with this guy on Jeopardy last year when they asked, you know, you get to learn something about the contestants. He said he was a professional stay-at-home son. He was between jobs. He was trying to be funny. But it started this whole discussion of how many guys are still living with their parents.
4: Why don't you get yourself a nice girl?
2: There it is.
1: He was always a joke. Oh, you're living in your mom's basement? Yes.
2: Yes. And I'm commenting from an anonymous profile on Facebook.
1: And apparently a lot of people are doing that happily, by choice. Mm-hmm. You have the opportunity to get your own place, but they want to stay with their family.
5: I'll never understand this. This makes no sense to me.
1: I could not wait to get my own place.
5: Oh, I couldn't get out fast enough. I had to wait a few years because I couldn't afford it.
1: Same.
5: But I got out, and I love my parents. I had a great relationship with my parents. Still do. Yep. But there's no way I'm living at home. I want to go live a life. Let's do something.
2: Right.
1: It wasn't until I got my first full-time radio job at AAF. That I could make the money to have own place. And I had a crappy apartment. And
2: say,
1: like,
2: AAF
1: the worst,
2: never paid me enough to have my own place.
1: The worst section of Worcester. Jesus. Burning cars out in
3: those
1: front of my
3: were the
1: place.
3: Days.
1: But a lot of guys are doing this. They've had all kinds of stories in Vanity Fair, People, Wall Street Journal, about the rise in trad sons or hub sons.
2: I understand that. Trad wife was and is a thing, but like a trad son is not a thing.
3: Yeah,
2: I don't like this
3: loser name.
1: What is it? You just want mom to do your laundry? What is that?
2: God.
5: Is this like, and Danielle, you can help me on this. Does this seem like it's an Italian thing? Because I know so many.
2: 100%.
1: Well.
5: I can rattle off a half a dozen guys and girls too that I know that are middle-aged adults that are living at home with their parents and never, ever, ever moved out.
1: Mm-hmm. How many movies have we seen that in?
5: It's so weird. Yes.
1: But it is a cultural thing.
2: Yeah. He's got his own bathroom. He's got the pink rug thing over the top of the toilet and the seat cover.
3: Mom, I'm working hard down here.
5: Like, the strangest thing is I have a friend whose brother-in-law lives at home with his mom. Now, the father passed away.
2: Okay. All right.
5: The brother moved out. So it's literally just him and his mom in the house he grew up in.
2: I'm going to Costco's.
3: Taking care of mom, that's one thing.
2: Yeah.
5: No, there's nothing to take care of.
2: He's just there.
5: She's taking care of him.
3: Yes. Oh.
5: She does the laundry. She does all the cooking.
2: Oh, you want some eggplant?
5: Seriously. Oh, but your kid eats like a king, though, I got to say.
3: Mom, bring that lasagna down here.
5: Where's the meatballs?
3: You know how hard I practice my show?
1: I can't imagine. And then you must just get so comfortable and used to it, you don't want to leave.
5: Well,
1: and what about if you find a girlfriend?
5: Yeah.
2: Hi, Susan.
1: How does that work?
5: What do you do? You put a. What does this guy do? When I was just talking about, was he put a tie on the doorknob? Ma, don't come in.
2: Yeah. I got my own entrance through the back, through the bulkhead.
1: I don't like these girls you're bringing home.
3: Stop moving all my stuffed animals off the bed.
5: Sneaking in through the bulkhead.
2: Wearing hot pants and a tank top with no bra. 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
2: Anybody in the room here worked at McDonald's?
3: Not McDonald's, no.
4: Never.
5: Never did the fast food experience, no.
2: I didn't either.
6: Pelosi?
7: No, I don't have the temperament for that.
3: No, you
5: don't.
3: Don't
5: have the temperament.
3: Can you imagine him in Sperry's with the drive-thru headset on?
2: Can you imagine him in the paper trainee hat?
3: No.
8: I'm dunking over here.
5: I can't imagine anybody on this team right here, except for you, Chuck.
2: Why?
5: Because I think you have the patience for it. You have a lot of patience.
2: Well, it's just, it's working the service industry. I mean, it's
5: no, I mean, the fast food experience is kind of an S show. From what you,
3: it's not vastly different from any other, like, service industry experience.
5: I don't know. I worked in a restaurant, like, you know, early high school, beginning of college, and it wasn't crazy at all.
2: Well, it seems different now. There's definitely a different feeling. I remember, like, going to McDonald's when I was a kid was such a treat.
3: Oh, my God.
2: And it just seemed like such a magical, happy place. You go to a McDonald's, like, on the Mass Pike.
5: Oh.
2: That is, like, so grim.
5: Yeah.
2: You feel bad for those people on the other side of the counter, and they're usually understaffed, and they just look...
3: I'll tell you, though.
2: Unhappy.
3: Nothing like a fresh 2:30 a.m. fry on the way back from the Palladium when you go to a show.
5: Yeah.
2: You think you get a fresh one, though? How long has it been sitting there in that basket?
3: No, usually if you hit it at the right time, there's a decent enough turnover, like people are hitting it, that you'll get fresh fries. You can always ask for them. I never have the stones to ask for that.
2: That's the worst. You get the fries, you drive away, and you try that first fry, and it's like something from Jurassic Park.
3: I want burn my mouth fresh.
2: I like that. Yeah. It's rare that you get that, though.
3: The key is no salt. You have to ask for no salt.
5: Oh, you have to ask
3: then they have to make a fresh batch of fries.
5: That's true.
2: But then you got to have salt on it. We get a packet of salt on the side.
3: Yeah.
2: Shake that's a lot of work.
3: Bag. I know.
2: It's a lot of work.
3: But for a fresh fry, like a 10:37, I love a 10:37 fry. Right at the lunch changeover, chef's kiss.
2: Today, January 8th, 1-8, is McDonald's Day across New England McDonald's. There's over 500 of them across New England. So they're celebrating today in honor of the fact that 1 out of 8 Americans has worked at McDonald's.
3: Wow.
2: And if you work there, do you get to keep the uniform afterwards? Or do you give that back?
3: I don't know, but I think it's like you probably get like, when you start, you get 1 or 2 shirts and then anything else you have to buy.
2: Keep
3: that
2: it clean!
3: The standard with a lot of places, quick serve restaurants or fast casual.
2: You must smell like McDonald's when you get out of McDonald's. After you've been working there all day?
5: I gotta say, there's nothing wrong with that.
3: I had a 10-piece nugget yesterday and a medium fry, and I left like 3 fries in the bag in my car. I opened the door to my car this morning. I was like, ooh, McDonald's.
5: Yes. Yes.
2: You always find them between the console and the seat. There's always a couple strays down there.
3: I think I have the date written down. When I got the vehicle that I have now, when it was new, I think I went like 4 months without losing a fry. And the first time one went between the seat and the console, I was like, oh, I broke the new streak. I lost a fry.
2: You go to the car wash, you're trying to get the vacuum in there.
3: You can't get
2: can't.
3: It in there.
5: No. That place is tempting, man. I drive by one every day, twice a day. On my way home to it, it's so easy to just take that right into the parking lot.
2: Every now and then, you got to do it.
5: In Everett, and I'm like, every day, I'm like, and for some reason, I never stop. But I always want to do what you just did.
3: Yeah.
5: Get some nuggets and some fries.
3: Yeah.
2: Do you ever sit inside to eat McDonald's?
3: What are you doing? Come on.
5: Nah, that's...
3: I don't want to be subject to those conversations.
2: At the comfortable plastic chair and table.
5: You have to start questioning your life if you're sitting in McDonald's by yourself. I think you do. Right?
7: Well, like a small black coffee sitting in the corner.
3: Yeah. Senior discount.
7: Filet-O-Fish.
2: Members-only jacket.
3: I love filet-O-fish.
2: I heard that the president of the United States... He likes to get a quarter pounder with cheese, a Big Mac, and a Filet-O-Fish. And he takes the Big Mac and the Filet-O-Fish and mashes them together.
7: He is the picture of health.
3: Well, what's the McGB? Is that a McChicken and a Big Mac? I have to look that. I can't say the full, you know, the GB when you get multiple people are doing the whoo, you know?
5: Yeah.
3: Hold on. Which one is that?
5: Rhymes with Sang.
2: While you look for that, let's make fun of Pelosi, who just gets a plain hamburger with nothing on it.
5: Just 2 pieces of bread.
3: That's what
5: and a
3: I
5: burger.
3: Get.
2: With nothing on it.
3: Nothing
2: on it. Just the meat.
3: Maybe pickles.
7: You always go to pick a fight with me, but you forget she's sitting right next to you.
3: Right. Yeah.
2: That doesn't make any sense.
3: I don't like ketchup and mustard on a burger. I'm not like a condiment.
2: Just a dry burger?
3: Yeah. I like it that way.
5: So if you're
7: trust a condiment, you can't trust a condiment you didn't yourself apply.
3: Right. And their burgers are juicy.
5: If you're at a cookout on the 4th of July, Danielle, can I get you
7: burger.
5: Something? I'd like a burger.
3: Plain
5: what would
3: hamburger.
5: You like on it?
3: Nothing.
7: I'll do cheese. I'll only do toppings.
3: Only if it's cheddar. I'm not American
2: That's
3: cheese.
2: Insane.
3: It's the devil.
5: Well, wait a minute. Oh, did you hear what Pelosi said?
2: What did you say?
5: He'll do cheese and toppings on a home burger, but not at McDonald's.
2: Because he doesn't trust somebody else putting condiments on his burger.
5: But you trust that hockey puck burger they serve?
7: No, it's all about the proportions. Danielle, you understand. It could be too much ketchup. Yes. They're too little ketchup.
2: But they have the gun that they use. So it's measured out scientifically.
7: How much training they get on that gun?
2: Oh, come on. They go to McDonald's University.
3: And you can't choose what's coming out of that gun. But let me just point out a little something. I don't go way back at the beginning of the week, but everybody was just stepping all over each other right there. And he picks out what Pelosi said.
5: Think about changing gears.
2: I guess we learned our lesson this week.
5: You make one mistake, you never live it down.
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2: Until it's that time of year when they start playing our TV commercial, because I can't walk down Boylston Street right now without people asking me for selfies. 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
2: It's what?
3: 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It's us, Chuck. It's an Aussie. 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Wicked.
4: Yeah, I guess it's back out there on Channel 5. 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
2: People have been contacting us saying that they've been seeing. 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
5: Good morning, Morning Show. Way off topic. I saw your commercial on TV last night. Tyler, you do not look anything like I thought you did. You look more manlier. Good for you.
3: Oh.
4: I'd like to know what he thought I look like.
3: I am making you a hoodie with a cricket that says more manlier.
4: There you go.
6: It's amazing what CGI can do, isn't it?
2: Imagine what the visual is they have of you, what you look like.
4: I don't know.
3: That should be a check-in at some point. Like, for those people who do not know any of us look like, describe what you think.
2: And I'll tell you something. You listen to the radio. If you've never seen a photo of someone that you listen to on the radio all the time, they never look like what you picture.
3: Nine times out of ten, they're way fatter. And I can say that being in this industry and also someone who has been heavy.
2: That is true.
3: Yeah.
4: Especially back in the day before the whole internet thing.
3: Yeah, and cameras.
4: You literally never saw, unless you went to an event. Like, if you went to Chuck's Bar and Grill,
2: then
4: you knew what Chuck Nolan looked like. But if you didn't do that, you had no idea what
7: Chuck Nolan
4: looked
7: like. Give it to me straight, doctor. I can take it.
2: Best example is when we were in the old building, Magic moved in. Radio station Magic.
4: Oh, I remember that. Yeah.
6: Don't do it.
2: And the guy that does Bedtime Magic, who's been on like forever.
4: Yeah.
2: He was in the studio in front of me, and I was so excited because I've heard this guy forever. And there he was.
3: Don't pull the curtain back, though.
4: And?
3: Don't pull the curtain back. And? I feel like we have to protect DAB.
2: Very, very nice guy.
6: There's so many ways you could go with this story, too. There's so many bad roads
2: nice
6: to go from this.
2: Very nice guy.
4: A wonderful human being.
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WZLX, I'll never forget my first copy of Led Zeppelin 2, because I went through a couple of them. The first one was, it weighed like 100 pounds. The thing was like a quarter inch thick. You know, if you use that as a frisbee, it'd be like Odd Job in Goldfinger. 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

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Equipment that can quickly warn you during emergencies is being tested. If this had been an actual emergency, official messages would have followed the alert tone. This concludes this test of the emergency alert system.

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Tears for Fears now. 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

0: This is WZLX Boston's Classic Rock. It's May 5th, a day of weddings and arrests. It's all in the Rock and Roll Diary, coming up in 9 minutes.
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0: 100.7 WZLX on your Tuesday. Carter Allen here. Hope you're having a good Cinco de Mayo. That's right. All things Mexico today. You know, I've got some friends out in Oxford that always have Margarita Friday. You guys out there, you might want to have a special edition on this Tuesday. Just remember, it's a school night. Don't worry about it. It's Cinco de Mayo. Come on. It's also National Astronaut Day. So do Cinco de Mayo till you feel like an astronaut. I'm feeling weightless, man. I got a rock and roll diary for you. Cinco de Mayo, May 5th. Back in 1984, Simple Minds singer Jim Kerr married Pretender singer Chrissy Hynde in a horse-drawn carriage in Central Park, New York. They would divorce in 1990. Also that year, 1990, Jason Bonham married his childhood sweetheart. At the reception, Robert Plant, Jimmy Page, and John Paul Jones joined Bonham in a five-song set. 1995, former Guns N' Roses drummer Steven Adler arrested on a felony count of possession of heroin, as well as two misdemeanor drug charges. In 2008, Trent Reznor posted the Nine Inch Nails album, The Slip, for free on its website. You could buy a physical version that July. And in 2013, Robert Plant obtained a temporary restraining order against an overzealous female fan. Plant said the woman had been harassing him for over 3 years, and she believed that they were in a relationship, even though Plant said they never met. In the WZLX Ticket Stash, Cheap Trick played The Garden, 1980. U2 opened a two-night stand at the Orpheum in 1983. That's a rock and roll diary. It's Tuesday the 5th from the College of Classic Rock Knowledge.
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You know, the way things are going, you're going to need a grand just to fill up the Ford F-150. 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

WZLX, Carter Allen here till Kenny Young comes in at 2 o'clock. He always has a few tricks up his sleeve. He does his basement tapes at 4 o'clock, pulls one out of his hat, and today it's one of my favorites from the Scottish band Nazareth.

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You'll definitely see him there. Plus, Steve Stevens is a guitar player getting inducted as well. And coming up 1 o'clock, I'm going to be opening my vinyl vault, something deep from a band that was inducted on this day, 2006. It's the drummer's birthday, you know.

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3: In 10 minutes, another $1,000 bribe for you. But we got to say a happy birthday to Bill Ward, drummer of Black Sabbath, inducted into the Rock and Roll Hall of Fame in 2006. You know, those guys in that band were so good. They created such a unique sound that was unexpected and certainly unheralded and underappreciated for years, but the fans always knew. Every hard rock or heavy metal band on the planet will list Black Sabbath as an influence. So let's go back to the third album, Masters of Reality, and the song of Sweet Leaf. Smoke 'em if you got 'em.

WZLX, Tom Petty, some Black Sabbath, Sweet Leaf, Cinco de Mayo, add a little Red Bull, and I'm good to go. What a day. I've got a $1,000 bribe to give you coming up next.

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I've been mentioning that Collider, the online entertainment website, has said that Led Zeppelin 4 is the most perfect classic rock album of all time. It's kind of hard to dispute that. There isn't a bad song on there. I prefer When the Levee Breaks. But I'll tell you, if I had a dime for every time I played Stairway to Heaven on the radio, I'd have a yacht by now.

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Kenny Young, get you out of work at 5 o'clock by going live at 5. He'll have a couple of concert tracks for you from Aerosmith and Pearl Jam. 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

Stevie Ray Vaughan from his first album here, Texas Flood. It's 100.7 WZLX. I'm Carter Allen. God bless you. Watch your six time for me to go. Kenny Young is ready to go too, and he'll get into it with a $1,000 bribe at 2:10, just a couple of minutes from now. Win that money. Buy some groceries. Buy some gas. Survive.

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1: Allow myself to introduce myself.
0: Well, it's Kenny Young. We are Rip Roarin' and Rock Steady. I'm ready to go. I'm feeling awake. I'm feeling alive. It's Cinco de Mayo and it's Taco Tuesday. You better believe I'm already thinking about what I'm going to be gorging on when I get home. Mags, margaritas, tacos. I got another $1,000 bribe keyword right after this.

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100.7 WZLX, Boston's classic rock. I love Stephen really leans into that one, doesn't he? For more on Aerosmith, join me tonight for Live at 5, our concert feature. I got a little Aerosmith history to relive with you. 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
1: Beautiful day out there, and everyone's trying to get somewhere to enjoy it. So let's start off with the ride on the expressway southbound, jammed up out of the O'Neill to Freeport Street. About 15 minutes for that. Also pretty heavy as you get on the northbound side from the split to East Milton. And then heavy on Route 1 North as you get around Copeland Circle. Merging there's not the greatest. Dan the Traffic Man, and that's a look at the ride.
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0: A little Pearl Jam, some Classic Rush right now. Well, you ask yourselves, where do we go from here? We got some Floyd, Nirvana, Van Halen all coming up, and some more cash at 310 from ZLX.

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Gilmore putting on an absolute clinic with that one. Hey, it's 100.7 minutes commercial free here at ZLX. 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

100.7 WZLX, still commercial free by gum. Well, after weeks of speculation, rumor, hearsay, cryptic posts on social media and billboards set up around the world, the Rolling Stones have announced today their new record, Foreign Tongues, will be released July 10th on vinyl, digital, cassette even. 14 new songs we're getting.

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As we speak, it's Kenny Young. I'm trying to keep the speaking to a minimum during the commercial-free hour. Have you noticed? You know who does a little bit of speaking? That'd be the Chuck Nolan Morning Show. They're on a spring hiatus this week. But don't worry, you got full show podcasts. 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But as I like to remind you, do me a favor. Wait till after my show's over.

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100.7 WZLX. You got it, Boston's classic rock. It's Kenny Young. You got me for the next few hours. Get to know me. I've got an extensive cassette collection. I dive into it every weekday at 4 o'clock. Call it my basement tapes. Today is no exception. We got a cowbell classic to drop on you of the Scottish variety. Yeah, yeah. You thought Simple Minds was the biggest band to come out of Scotland. I've got a band that would like to challenge that theory coming up at 4.

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2: I got a favor, and the only prescription is more cowbell. But this is a song that came out a full year before Blue Oyster Cult's Don't Fear the Reaper. So I like to think of this as like one of the original cowbell classics. I mean, there's so many to pick from, right? But I thought it's time we give the boys from Scotland their due. All right. So pour yourself a wee dram as we fire up some Nazareth for today's Basement Tapes. Anyone up for a little hair of the dog? You probably will be tomorrow from too much tequila.

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100.7 WZLX, Boston's classic rock. It's Kitty Young. Little highway observation I made on the way into headquarters earlier today. A rare sighting. I witnessed a Prius passing a Porsche. I'll be honest, I didn't think that was mechanically or technically or psychologically possible, but it happened. Let me know about your highway excursions. Drop me a talk back on the iHeart app.

The Money Man. Boston's Classic Rock, WZLX. Well, it's Kenny Young. I'm going to be your money man again coming up at 5:10 with another $1,000 bribe opportunity. And just before that, we go, thank you, live at 5. We're going to go a little south of sanity with Aerosmith. And I've got Pearl Jam covering Pink Floyd, all straight ahead at 5 o'clock. No!

Pearl Jam. And yes, they will be covering Pink Floyd. We're also going to be getting on another $1,000 bribe keyword immediately following that. So keep your ears cleaned out. But through the magic of space, time, and radio, let's open things up here with our boys from Boston. Aerosmith, December of 97 out at the MGM Grand Arena.

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0: tie. I'm not wearing any ties. Also not wearing any pants. It's 100.7 WZLX. Katie Young with you. Well, we just heard another $1,000 bribe keyword. It was family. Yeah, I don't know if this dude from South Weymouth got the message, but...
1: Hey, Kenny, it's grand prize Gary. I need to hit one of these $1,000 bribes, man. Come on, give me a good word, would you? Let's go. Bank account needs some help.
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ZLX, Boston's Classic Rock, 100.7. It's Kenny Young. Hey, listen, so you don't have to be bored to death and go over and listen to Sports Gossip Radio for the next 2 hours. Earlier today, after just 2 hours of deliberations, a jury found our former Patriot, Stephon Diggs, not guilty of assault and strangulation charges. He's a free man. He's walking away. Yeah. Another little sports piece I thought I'd throw across your bow for those of you that are still watching the Red Sox. I can't be the only one, right? Outfielder Roman Anthony has a wrist sprain and is listed as day-to-day. The Sox have not put him on the IL just yet, as of right now. Let's listen to some more.

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11: 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I'm not qualified to give good advice! 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

Oh, it's a nice day, all right. Gorgeous. Good short pant weather. It's 100.7 WZLX. True story. It's Kenny Young. No word of it a lie. I'm on my way into headquarters earlier today. And this, inadvertently, a spider drops down, like a Navy SEAL operation, rappelling down. A spider drops down right between my legs. I'm on the highway doing like 70, 72, somewhere around there, passing Priuses. And it's funny thing is that I learned about this experience. I didn't even know I could do karate. Yeah. The things you realize when you're in a panic situation. I mean, I could have swerved all over the road, something awful, but I kept my composure. I think I did karate. Might have been kung fu. One of the disciplines. All I know is, I don't think that spider survived. But what did survive is this awesome block of rock at 100.7 WZLX. Drop me a talkback. Let me know what you need.

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We're about to enter the fifth hour of our time together, and I can't go about it alone. Not possibly. I need your help. It's Kenny Young. 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Look for the red microphone.

100.7 WZLX for Boston's Classic Rock. It's Kitty Young. Well, one of the oldest cliches in the book is that, you know, kids go into like Guitar Center and guitar shops, and what are the most overplayed songs in those guitar shops? Well, you'd think it was like Stairway to Heaven, Smoke on the Water, maybe Purple Haze. No, those are all left in the past. In a recent survey nationwide, Guitar Center employees were asked to name the most overplayed guitar riffs that they hear in the store. Metallica's Master of Puppets topped the list. Sweet Child of Mine from GNR is number two. We just heard Nirvana. Come As You Are is number nine. Suspiciously missing from this top 10 list was this gentleman. You would have thought at some point, some Van Halen tune would have been an overplayed guitar riff at guitar stores. So with that being said, let's get into this diver down action now at ZLX.

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0: 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Sorry, I came in a little hot right there. It's Kenny Young. I went down a YouTube rabbit hole recently regarding the Prince of Darkness, Ozzy Osbourne. You guys remember the 80s show Night Flight? I think it was on USA. They used to do interviews. They used to do videos and such. Ozzy Osbourne was posed the following question.
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Oh, that'll linger if you let it. It's 100.7 WZLX, Boston's Classic Rock. It's Kenny Young. Brief reminder, 4 days, 9 hours, 19 minutes until we honor those that gave us birth. Yes, make sure you take care of Mom this Sunday. Right, Glenn Danzig? Mother.

Well, the Stones are starting up again, at least with a new album. Got details earlier today, 100.7 WZLX. July 10th, the official release date of the Rolling Stones' 25th studio album, Foreign Tongues, ladies and gentlemen. All right. Meanwhile, I got to get out of here. It's Kenny Young. Thanks for hanging with me this afternoon. Always appreciate it. Jameson's on his way. Mandatory Metallica, 7 o'clock on ZLX.

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1: I'm going to get into some Metallica. 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I have the $1,000 bribe keyword on the way. 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Everybody hated those. James Hetfield said the hair wasn't his doing at all. He pins that on Lars Ulrich and Kirk Hammett. He said how stupid it was to try to mirror what others are doing because, well, they're Metallica. They don't need to do much to prove their value because they're just being honest. And this is one of the most

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Alice Cooper on the mighty WZLX. And if ever you needed an excuse to go to West Springfield to go to the Big E, well, go there in September because Alice Cooper is actually performing in the arena. Good stuff. Should be a good time. This is WZLX. Yeah.

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anybody see the proposal gone wrong at Fenway on Sunday? So, yeah, the Sox were playing against the Astros, and there was a guy named Doug who proposed to his girlfriend, Sarah Lynn, and it was all up on the scoreboard and everything, you know, for everybody to see, witness the awkward moment when the woman said, "I don't know." Now, there's like some confusion, words going around that eventually she said yes, but it was frozen, and it said congratulations during this very awkward moment where she clearly was not as into it as he was. That's why you don't do a public proposal, my guy. You don't do it unless you're 1,000% sure. And even then, I mean, that guy's proposal did just about as well as the Red Sox are doing right now. And this is 100.7 WZLX.

This is an issue as old as relationships themselves, the snoring partner. They were talking about that this morning on the Chuck Nolan Morning Show. There's a newish couple just starting to date and spend the nights together, you know? And she realized very quickly that he is a very heavy snorer indeed. And now my wife accuses me of being the same. I have no idea, but she does all this without acting like she is not over there sawing some logs herself. The Chuck Nolan Morning Show podcast. 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